behind it. He'll come up, throw, airmail it all the way to home plate. Not in time as Perez slides across with a second run for the Royals. Here in the top half, get by behind it. He'll come up, throw, airmail it all the way to home plate. Not in time as Perez slides across with a second run for the Royals. Here in the top half.

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1: ABC News, I'm Dave Packer. CENTCOM says the U.S. military has concluded a new round of retaliatory strikes in Iran. Earlier today, Israeli Prime Minister Benjamin Netanyahu, in an exclusive interview with ABC News, downplayed Iran's blockage of the Strait of Hormuz.
2: I don't think the straits are going to be that powerful a leverage, because people will move the energy pipelines out of the straits to the Red Sea, from there to Israel and the Mediterranean. We can unblock this choke point, and we will.
1: Todd Blanche's nomination to become Attorney General stalled today as lawmakers scrapped a planned committee vote after key Republicans demanded more assurances about the settlement of President Trump's lawsuit against the Internal Revenue Service. Dr. Anthony Fauci facing a tough line of questions from Senate lawmakers today and responding to each question, invoking his Fifth Amendment right not to answer. This is ABC News. A federal jury in Buffalo convicting Hadi Mehta of terrorism-related charges for the 2022 stabbing of Salman Rushdie. He's already serving time in state prison for an attempted murder conviction. Irish singer-songwriter Glenn Hansard has died.
3: Glenn Hansard got his start as a busker on the streets of Dublin and went on to win an Academy Award for this song in 2007, Falling Slowly, from the film Once. He was riding on his motorcycle in the outskirts of Dublin when he crashed and died. In addition to Once, Hansard was the front man for the rock band The Frames, and 3 years ago led a rousing rendition of the Pogues' Fairy Tale of New York at Pogues founder Shane McGowan's funeral. Hansard was 56. Sherry Preston, ABC News.
1: Jackie, the internet-famous bald eagle has improved so much in the care of veterinarians at a Raptor Center that she's been moved from the ICU to regular hospital care. Officials say Jackie no longer requires oxygen therapy, but is currently still ill and around-the-clock treatment she's getting. Dave Packer, ABC News.
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8: Detroit Lakes weather. Here's your KDLM weatherology forecast. Partly cloudy skies tonight with lows around 73. Southerly winds 8 to 15 miles per hour. Cloudy skies tomorrow, thunderstorms likely, high of 87. Cloudy tomorrow night, thunderstorms likely, lows of a low around 63. Low 80s Friday with a chance of rain showers. Mid 80s, mainly sunny, Saturday. I'm meteorologist Jennifer Wojcicki. Currently, it's 83 degrees.

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1: weather. Here's your KDLM weatherology forecast. Partly cloudy skies tonight with lows around 73. Southerly winds 8 to 15 miles per hour. Cloudy skies tomorrow, thunderstorms likely, high of 87. Cloudy tomorrow night, thunderstorms likely, lows of a low around 63. Low 80s Friday with a chance of rain showers. Mid 80s, mainly sunny, Saturday. I'm meteorologist Jennifer Wojcicki. Currently, it's 83 degrees.

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1: Detroit Lakes weather.
2: Here's your KDLM weatherology forecast. Partly cloudy skies tonight with lows around 73. Southerly winds 8 to 15 miles per hour. Cloudy skies tomorrow, thunderstorms likely, high of 87. Cloudy tomorrow night, thunderstorms likely, lows of a low around 63. Low 80s Friday with a chance of rain showers. Mid 80s, mainly sunny, Saturday. I'm meteorologist Jennifer Wojcicki. Currently, it's 83 degrees.

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1: weather. Here's your KDLM weatherology forecast. Partly cloudy skies tonight with lows around 73. Southerly winds 8 to 15 miles per hour. Cloudy skies tomorrow, thunderstorms likely, high of 87. Cloudy tomorrow night, thunderstorms likely, lows level off around 63. Low 80s Friday with a chance of rain showers. Mid 80s, mainly sunny, Saturday. I'm meteorologist Jennifer Wojcicki. Currently 82.

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1: weather. Here's your KDLM weatherology forecast. Partly cloudy skies tonight with lows around 73. Southerly winds 8 to 15 miles per hour. Cloudy skies tomorrow, thunderstorms likely, high of 87. Cloudy tomorrow night, thunderstorms likely, lows level off around 63. Low 80s Friday with a chance of rain showers. Mid 80s, mainly sunny, Saturday. I'm meteorologist Jennifer Wojcicki. Right now, 81.

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CF Moto side-by-sides are built for thrill seekers. Hit the mud, sand, or snow, and leave the rest in the dust. J&K Marine.

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1: ABC News, I'm Dave Packer. U.S. Central Command says it's concluded a fresh round of strikes on dozens of targets in Iran in retaliation for Tuesday night's surprise attack on U.S. forces. On Capitol Hill, Dr. Anthony Fauci facing a blistering barrage of questions during a Republican-led Senate hearing on the COVID pandemic. Fauci invoked his Fifth Amendment rights and refused to answer questions. ABC News legal contributor Royal Oaks.
2: If the Senate committee does vote next week to find Fauci in contempt and the full Senate goes along, the matter could be referred to the U.S. Attorney's Office for criminal prosecution. If convicted, Fauci could be looking at a year in jail and a hefty fine.
1: Firefighters cleaning up in France and Spain after hundreds of thousands of people have been evacuated due to wildfires. DoorDash announced it's one step closer to building its own drone delivery fleet, getting clearance from the FAA to make deliveries using drones. The company says drones will allow DoorDash to serve more customers more efficiently. This is ABC News. Unanimous approval of a resolution expressing the Senate's belief that Ghislaine Maxwell should not receive a presidential pardon or clemency.
3: While the resolution itself is effectively toothless and lacks enforcement power, the unanimous vote serves as a kind of collective response from the Senate to a lingering issue that's cast a shadow on the confirmation of Todd Blanche, President Trump's nominee to serve as Attorney General. Blanche has faced criticism for interviewing Maxwell in prison last year, shortly before she was transferred to a minimum security federal prison camp in Texas. Trump himself has not signaled he plans to pardon Maxwell, though he's not categorically ruled out clemency. The resolution comes one day before the Senate Judiciary Committee is expected to vote on Blanche's nomination. Peter Haralambos, ABC News.
1: His family confirms San Diego Chargers MVP Billy Ray Smith Jr. has died. He was 64. On top of a decade in the NFL, he helped create after-school programs, co-founded a Great Friends Foundation for military families. His family says Billy Ray suffered from dementia caused by CTE. Dave Packer, ABC News.
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9: ABC News, I'm Dave Packer. A new wave of U.S. strikes hitting dozens of targets across Iran. Central Command saying U.S. forces took aim at Iranian military command centers and missile and drone facilities. These latest attacks coming just hours after President Trump vowed to retaliate against Iran for firing at American forces in the Middle East.
10: We're going
9: to
10: hit them very hard. I mean, I can actually say that because in that, there's very little they can do about it. It was a different group than we're dealing with. They've already apologized. But, you know, we got to smack them a little bit.
9: A vote initially set for Thursday on Todd Blanche's nomination for attorney general postponed. Two Republican senators demanding written assurances from the Justice Department that certain aspects of President Trump's settlement with the IRS are dead. Dr. Anthony Fauci Wednesday refusing to answer questions from a Senate committee led by Senator Rand Paul looking into the origins of COVID-19, pleading the fifth dozens of times. This is ABC News. In new court filings, attorneys for former FBI Director James Comey accused federal prosecutors of speaking to a famous mobster to build their case.
11: Defense lawyers say prosecutors interviewed Sammy the Bull Gravano to ask if he believed Comey's experience prosecuting the Gambino crime family would have led him to believe the term 86 was a reference to murder. Gravano cooperated with the Department of Justice in the 90s and admitted to his involvement in 19 murders. But he told prosecutors that Comey's post wasn't a personal threat to Trump. Comey's lawyers revealed the details as part of their push to have the case thrown out ahead of trial. Peter Harwalambus, ABC News.
9: In Arizona's Paradise Valley, a hiker had to be rescued via helicopter from Mummy Mountain. That hiker, legendary Disney animator Glenn Keane, who worked on features including Beauty and the Beast and Tangled. Keane did not require hospitalization. Disney is the parent company of ABC News. And I'm Dave Packer, ABC News.
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6: ABC News, I'm Dave Packer. A new wave of U.S. strikes hitting dozens of targets across Iran. Central Command saying U.S. forces took aim at Iranian military command centers and missile and drone facilities. These latest attacks coming just hours after President Trump vowed to retaliate against Iran for firing at American forces in the Middle East.
7: We can hit them very hard. I mean, I can actually say that because there's very little they can do about it. It was a different group than we're dealing with. They've already apologized. But, you know, we got to smack them a little bit.
6: A vote initially set for Thursday on Todd Blanche's nomination for attorney general postponed. Two Republican senators demanding written assurances from the Justice Department that certain aspects of President Trump's settlement with the IRS are dead. Dr. Anthony Fauci Wednesday refusing to answer questions from a Senate committee led by Senator Rand Paul looking into the origins of COVID-19, pleading the fifth dozens of times. This is ABC News. In new court filings, attorneys for former FBI Director James Comey accuse federal prosecutors of speaking to a famous mobster to build their case.
8: Defense lawyers say prosecutors interviewed Sammy the Bull Gravano to ask if he believed Comey's experience prosecuting the Gambino crime family would have led him to believe the term 86 was a reference to murder. Gravano cooperated with the Department of Justice in the 90s and admitted to his involvement in 19 murders. But he told prosecutors that Comey's post wasn't a personal threat to Trump. Comey's lawyers revealed the details as part of their push to have the case thrown out ahead of trial. Peter Harolambus, ABC News.
6: In Arizona's Paradise Valley, a hiker had to be rescued via helicopter from Mummy Mountain. That hiker, legendary Disney animator Glenn Keane, who worked on features including Beauty and the Beast and Tangled. Keane did not require hospitalization. Disney is the parent company of ABC News. And I'm Dave Packer, ABC News.
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7: ABC News, I'm Dave Packer. A new wave of U.S. strikes hitting dozens of targets across Iran. Central Command saying U.S. forces took aim at Iranian military command centers and missile and drone facilities. These latest attacks coming just hours after President Trump vowed to retaliate against Iran for firing at American forces in the Middle East.
8: We can hit them very hard. I mean, I can actually say that because there's very little they can do about it. It was a different group than we're dealing with. They've already apologized. But, you know, we got to smack them a little bit.
7: A vote initially set for Thursday on Todd Blanche's nomination for attorney general postponed. Two Republican senators demanding written assurances from the Justice Department that certain aspects of President Trump's settlement with the IRS are dead. Dr. Anthony Fauci Wednesday refusing to answer questions from a Senate committee led by Senator Rand Paul looking into the origins of COVID-19, pleading the fifth dozens of times. This is ABC News. In new court filings, attorneys for former FBI Director James Comey accuse federal prosecutors of speaking to a famous mobster to build their case.
9: Defense lawyers say prosecutors interviewed Sammy the Bull Gravano to ask if he believed Comey's experience prosecuting the Gambino crime family would have led him to believe the term 86 was a reference to murder. Gravano cooperated with the Department of Justice in the 90s and admitted to his involvement in 19 murders. But he told prosecutors that Comey's post wasn't a personal threat to Trump. Comey's lawyers revealed the details as part of their push to have the case thrown out ahead of trial. Peter Harwell-Lambus, ABC News.
7: In Arizona's Paradise Valley, a hiker had to be rescued via helicopter from Mummy Mountain. That hiker, legendary Disney animator Glenn Keane, who worked on features including Beauty and the Beast and Tangled. Keane did not require hospitalization. Disney is the parent company of ABC News. And I'm Dave Packer, ABC News.
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0: The 2026 Katie Lem Laker Open comes up Friday, August 21st. Shotgun started Lakeview at 12:30. Shotgun started Detroit Country Club at high noon. It's a five-person scramble. 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The 2026 Katie Lem Laker Open is brought to you by Jack Chivers Realty, KDLM, in memory of Mark Hagedorn, Lakes Community Cooperative, and Lake Shirts.
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13: Liberty. 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

0: The 2026 Katie Lim Laker Open comes up Friday, August 21st. 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It's a five-person scramble. 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
5: ABC News, I'm Dave Packard. A new wave of U.S. strikes hitting dozens of targets across Iran. Central Command saying U.S. forces took aim at Iranian military command centers and missile and drone facilities. These latest attacks coming just hours after President Trump vowed to retaliate against Iran for firing at American forces in the Middle East.
6: We can hit them very hard. I mean, I can actually say that because there's very little they can do about it. It was a different group than we're dealing with. They've already apologized. But, you know, we got to smack them a little bit.
5: A vote initially set for Thursday on Todd Blanche's nomination for attorney general postponed. Two Republican senators demanding written assurances from the Justice Department that certain aspects of President Trump's settlement with the IRS are dead. Dr. Anthony Fauci Wednesday refusing to answer questions from a Senate committee led by Senator Rand Paul looking into the origins of COVID-19, pleading the fifth dozens of times. This is ABC News. In new court filings, attorneys for former FBI Director James Comey accused federal prosecutors of speaking to a famous mobster to build their case.
7: Defense lawyers say prosecutors interviewed Sammy the Bull Gravano to ask if he believed Comey's experience prosecuting the Gambino crime family would have led him to believe the term 86 was a reference to murder. Gravano cooperated with the Department of Justice in the 90s and admitted to his involvement in 19 murders. But he told prosecutors that Comey's post wasn't a personal threat to Trump. Comey's lawyers revealed the details as part of their push to have the case thrown out ahead of trial. Peter Harwalambus, ABC News.
5: In Arizona's Paradise Valley, a hiker had to be rescued via helicopter from Mummy Mountain. That hiker, legendary Disney animator Glenn Keane, who worked on features including Beauty and the Beast and Tangled. Keane did not require hospitalization. Disney is the parent company of ABC News. And I'm Dave Packer, ABC News.
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0: Thank you for being with us. Welcome into Friday Eve. It is time now for the mic drop with this morning's Dom Savino.
1: Good morning, Gordon. Movie theaters have been filled to the brim as millions turn out to see the new Odyssey film. It's been a smash hit. But folks are raving, or in some cases hurling, over the cinematic experience that claims to make you feel like you're actually in the movie. That format is called 4DX, or 4D, 4 dimension, plus special effects. When you see the Odyssey in 4DX, your seat rumbles when the earth shakes in the film. Water splashes in your face, literally, when the high seas launch Odysseus high in the sky in the film. Wind howls through the theater when the movie gets tense. Variety magazine sent a team of reporters to the theater for this experience. They say they're shaken, soaked, and seasick, but live to tell the tale. One of them said they made the mistake of trying to eat mozzarella sticks during the movie. She tried to dip a stick into some marinara sauce at one point, and then her chair suddenly jolted forward, sauce on shirt, mozz stick on floor.
0: Oh, wow.
1: Yeah. Another reporter claimed, just because you can shake the seats doesn't mean you should. Overall, the reporters said they enjoyed being immersed in the Greek epic. They said when Odysseus finally returned home to Ithaca, they felt they had made it home, too.
0: Oh, wow.
1: Yeah.
0: That might be the only way I think I could sit through a movie that long. This might be my chance.
1: I was just about to ask you.
0: Yeah. Yeah. I might be able to do that. I did do a 4D one time. I forget where it was. I mean, it might have been Disneyland a long time ago, but the... You know, it wasn't as elaborate as this, but the seat shook and there was like a little spritzing, you know, in a water type of thing. It was cool.
1: Yeah.
0: It was very cool.
1: This seems a little bit more intense than watching The Little Mermaid in 4D.
0: Yeah. And this seems to be shaking to the point like when you're spilling sauce on from your mozzarella stick onto yourself. That's a little more shaking, I think, than I initially experienced.
1: But, yes. May end up seeing the film like this next week.
0: Yeah. That does sound cool.
1: It's more than 7 minutes of seat shaking is what I've heard.
0: 7 minutes?
1: Yeah, total.
0: Wow.
1: 3-hour film, but still.
0: I'm not sure this is a first date type thing. You're coming out like soaking wet and perhaps with like food on you. I'm not sure that's a good look on date one, right?
1: Good point. Well, Gordon, from the Trojan War to remnants of the Civil War, a Mississippi man says he's uncovered hundreds of Civil War era relics buried on his property. Harold Knight first stumbled onto the treasure, preparing his land for sale in the town of Boonville. That's when he found a cannonball lying at the top of the dirt. Knight brought in some friends with metal detectors to help him search, and they uncovered tons, more than 200 cannonballs of all kinds, among other things. Experts at the Boonville Rails and Trails Museum say the projectiles may have landed in the field as the result of two Civil War battles fought there in 1862. No surprise, Knight is thrilled with the discovery, and he's not done. He thinks there's a dozen more cannonballs still underground.
0: I can believe it, if you found this many.
1: 200?
0: And these are not, I think the picture you sent, like, I see, like, a backhoe. You know, if this thing is, like, digging up cannonballs, like, isn't there a chance that one could go off?
1: No, right.
0: Are these, like, exploded ordnance already?
1: I'm assuming so, yeah.
0: Let's hope.
1: I think it's just the big chunks of metal.
0: Okay.
1: Yeah.
0: Okay.
1: Big hunks of really old iron.
0: That's crazy. What a story. Thank you, Dom. 13 minutes now in front of the hour. On This Morning, America's First News. 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

0: Yeah. Mm. 6 minutes now in front of the hour.
1: That'll be $84.52.
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0: Thanks for being with us. Most homeowners spend their weekends tackling a to-do list. A Connecticut woman named Lauren Beretta spends hers digging through historical records, tracking down descendants of former owners and piecing together the lives of the families who called her 160-year-old home their own. People.com says the project wasn't part of the plan when she and her husband purchased the waterfront property. As experienced home restorers, they expected the challenge would be bringing the aging house back to life, not uncovering the stories of people who had lived there for more than a century. While researching the property's history, she discovered it was likely built around 1860 by a sea captain. She eventually found the grandchildren of the home's third owners. They are siblings now in their 80s, living in California. Other discoveries include a forgotten pet cemetery tucked into the backyard, her newest research project. For Nicole Murray and Dom Savino, I'm Gordon Deal. Thanks for listening to This Morning, America's First News.
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2: ABC News, I'm Sherry Preston. The U.S. military completing what it says was a heavy wave of strikes against Iran overnight, response to an earlier Iranian missile attack on a U.S. base in Jordan. New polling from Quinnipiac University showing 66% of voters say the war with Iran has not been worth fighting. Israeli Prime Minister Benjamin Netanyahu in Washington this week saying of President Trump,
3: he's got basically three options. One, to indeed succeed making a deal. Two, to continue the blockade. Three, to take military action. Anything that will produce the end of Iran's nuclear program is what we want. That's our common goal. We talked about it.
2: He spoke with ABC's Lindsay Davis. The Dow tumbling 1,100 points in its worst loss since April of 2025, in part because of renewed fighting, in part because investors continue to worry about inflation. Some 80,000 evacuees forced out by wildfires in France now being allowed back in their homes. This is ABC News. Days after the powerful earthquake in southern Japan, rescue workers are still trying to find survivors in the rubble of buildings. The death toll now at least 25 people. After the arrest last month of Milwaukee of an NFL quarterback or former one on suspicion of driving under the influence, ABC's Aaron Katursky says police have now released their body cam video.
4: Former Dallas Cowboys star turned television analyst Tony Romo, remaining calm and courteous, asks to call his lawyer.
5: You're not.
4: He's handcuffed and transported to the police station to perform a field sobriety test. The deputy informs him why he's there. She says a search of his backpack turned up small, unopened bottles of booze, and documents obtained today by ABC News say police found an open bottle of alcohol on the passenger side of the vehicle.
2: Romo not formally charged yet. He is expected in court in September. DoorDash might soon be dashing through the air. The company says it's won FAA approval to build and fly a custom fleet of delivery drones. I'm Sherry Preston. ABC News.
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0: Thanks for joining us. The tiniest of newborns who defied all odds at birth is officially graduating from the neonatal intensive care unit at Palm Beach Children's Hospital at St. Mary's Medical Center in Florida. Baby Safir, a micro preemie born at 22 weeks, who weighed only 1 pound, 3 ounces, had a long journey. Doctors told the new parents that their son had only a 10% chance of survival. However, last week, after spending 13 months in the NICU, Safir finally went home. Renee Holloway, director of nursing at the NICU, told People.com that the journey reflects remarkable strength, the unwavering love of the family, and the dedication of an entire team that never stopped believing that his day would arrive. The former micro preemie, who underwent multiple surgeries, recently celebrated his first birthday in the hospital, had a NICU graduation ceremony complete with his own knit cap and tassel. For Nicole Murray and Dom Savino, I'm Gordon Deal. Thanks for listening to This Morning, America's First News.
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3: Welcome into a Thursday, July 30th. It's a KDLM Thursday. Good morning, I'm Joel Koetke. Well, Twins shut out by the Royals 4-0 rubber game today, 1240 here on KDLM. Lynx on an 8-game winning streak. They're on the road tonight to take on the Tempo, looking for their third road win in a row. Tip off tonight from Toronto at 7 o'clock. It's Senior Day at the Becker County Fair, programmed this afternoon at 1. Jimothy the Raccoon is getting his own theme night at the Seattle Mariners game. It'll happen on August 5th. The first 20,000 fans get a Jimothy rookie card and a t-shirt. Jimothy has become the local mascot for the team. He's gone viral because of his hunchback due to short spine syndrome. And DoorDash recently announced a new drone delivery program called DoorDash Air, or as I'm going to call it, DoorDash Air Crash. Welcome into a Thursday morning. My name is Joel Koetke, broadcasting from our KDLM studios on Randolph Road, Detroit Lakes, Minnesota. Good old U.S. of A. How's everybody doing here on this Thursday morning? Next to the last day of the month of July, as we get ready to kick off August. Of course, Becker County Fair continues today. Was at the fair yesterday. A little toasty, but always a good time at the Becker County Fair. I had got a chance to interview a sheep named Scout, which was very fun yesterday. And I got to talk to a lot of kids, which is always fun. And I got to enjoy my favorite food, of course, out at the Becker County Fair. I stopped by the fair booth at the 4-H food stand. Yeah, good stuff. A little cheeseburger on a pretzel bun. Yeah, kids are doing a good job. Of course, another full day. Cale Daniels will be out there broadcasting live this morning. So we'll check in with Cale coming up here after 10 o'clock. All right, grab a little coffee, a little juice, a little OJ, whatever you need to get your day off to a good start. We call it the morning slurp. You ready? All right, here we go. Oh, that's good on a Thursday morning. Another one, shall we? All right, now we can officially start our day together on a Thursday. 74, humidity at 86, dew point at 70. Yeah, that's kind of where we're going today. And we do have a 60% chance of some showers and thunderstorms this afternoon. But looks like most of that's going to be later in the day. We will keep you updated throughout the morning. Stay tuned, a short break, and Ryan Cunningham back with your Thursday morning news next.
4: 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Having a rough day? Well, guess what? It's probably because of something bad you did 12 years ago. Thanks a lot, Karma.
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6: From the newsroom, I'm Ryan Cunningham. Financial assistance is now available for homeowners and renters affected by the July 6th tornado in Becker County. Minnesota Realtors has secured a $20,000 grant from the Realtors Relief Foundation to provide up to $1,000 in assistance to qualifying households impacted by the tornado that caused damage near Detroit Lakes. The funds can be used to help cover storm-related expenses, including temporary housing and property damage. Minnesota Realtors is partnering with the Lakes Country Association of Realtors to administer the program and connect residents with the application process. Eligible applicants include homeowners whose primary residences were damaged by the storm, as well as renters who were displaced and incurred temporary housing costs because of the tornado. Applications are being accepted on a rolling basis through September 9th. More information and application forms are available on the Minnesota Realtors website. Filing for local elected offices has closed in Detroit Lakes with multiple contested races for both city council and school board. Detroit Lakes City Council will have contested races in all three wards. In Ward 1, incumbent Sean Carlson will face Lindsay Cooksey. Ward 2 candidates are Zachary Foles and Marga Yabara. And in Ward 3, incumbent Matt Becky will face former council member Natalie Bly. Three candidates are filed for the city's at-large council seats, incumbent Jamie Duraney, along with Celeste Coppy and Thomas Clive. Detroit Lakes Officer of Elections Katrine Lendy says nine candidates have filed for three seats in the Detroit Lakes School Board. Incumbents Mary Rotter and Michelle Okeson are seeking re-election. They'll be joined on the ballot by Janine Schneider, Gregory Mark Johnson, Jonathan Melgard, Kurt Christensen, Katie Large, Emily Bartness, and Tim Gibuski. the three school board seats carry four-year terms. That's a look at news. From the newsroom, I'm Ryan Cunningham.
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8: Detroit Lakes weather.
9: Got a 60% chance of those showers, maybe a thunderstorm this afternoon. Mostly cloudy, still warm, 89. South winds at 5 to 15. Again, a 60% chance of some rain later on tonight. Mostly cloudy, 64, the overnight low. Tomorrow could see a lingering morning shower before 7, otherwise partly sunny, 85. Friday night, clear skies and 61. Saturday, sunshine and 86. Saturday night, clear skies and 65. And on Sunday, sunshine and a high of 89. 92 was our official high temp yesterday. Overnight low, 72. Right now, we kick off your morning. Southeast winds at 6. Dew point is at 70. Pressure is at 29.93. Humidity, 86%. Hazy and 74 in Detroit Lakes.
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3: For the check of sports headlines, I'm David Kinderman. The Minnesota Twins had just five hits. They take a 4-0 loss to the Kansas City Royals at Target Field last night. Twins saw their three-game winning streak come to an end and fall a game back under 500. Former Twin Randy Dobnik threw seven scoreless innings for Kansas City and earned his first win in 5 years. Tyler Tolbert homered for Kansas City, which has won 3 of 4. Twin starter Joe Ryan allowed all four runs in 6 innings as he fell to 6-7. The Twins and the Royals will wrap up their three-game series this afternoon at Target Field. Bailey Ober will get the start in the match for the Minnesota Twins. First pitch scheduled at 12:40, 12 noon with the pregame show on KDLM. Well, the Twins also did announce that they have placed outfielder Byron Buxton on the 10-day injured list with a right hip impingement. Buxton, who was reinstated to the injured list on July 20th after missing 9 games, has played in 82 of the club's 182 games this season. He is hitting .263 with 16 doubles, 1 triple, 25 home runs, 45 RBI in the season, along with 57 runs scored and 7 stolen bases. To replace Buxton on the 26-man roster, the Twins have recalled infielder Tristan Gray from St. Paul. Meanwhile, the Minnesota Golden Gopher football team met with the media in Chicago on day 2 of the Big Ten Media Days yesterday. Head coach P.J. Fleck and players Drake Lindsey, Darius Taylor, Maverick Barnikowski, and Anthony Smith previewed the Gophers' 2026 season. The 3-day event will wrap up today when Michigan, Washington, Nebraska, Maryland, Northwestern, and the defending national champions Indiana will take their turns. Minnesota opens up fall camp next week, counting down to the season opener September 3rd, hosting Eastern Illinois. And standout defensive lineman Anthony Smith was named to the 2026 Big Ten football preseason honors list at the opening of the Big Ten Media Days. The annual list features 12 players from 7 schools this year and was voted on by members of the media. Smith is 6'6", 285 pounds, and one of the most disruptive players in college football last season, poised for another successful year in his final season in maroon and gold. He did pick up 17.5 sacks for loss and tied for the Big Ten with 12.5 sacks last season before being named all Big Ten first team. For his career, Smith has 31 tackles for loss and 19.5 sacks.
12: Well, the Minnesota Vikings were on the field yesterday for the first full team practice of training camp. The Vikings went through 90 minutes of work at TCO Performance Center in Eagan. The quarterback battle between returnee J.J. McCarthy and free agent addition Kyler Murray took center stage as one of the biggest position battles of camp. Minnesota opens the 2026 exhibition season with a road game at the New York Giants on Saturday, August 15th. Minnesota will be back on the practice field again today with the session only open to the media. The first practice that is open to the public will come up on Saturday in Eagan. And the Vikings have set the date for running back Adrian Peterson's induction in the team's Ring of Honor. The ceremony will take place during the Vikings' Monday night home game against Buffalo. That will be in Week 9. Minnesota Lynx take their 8-game winning streak on the road. They will visit Toronto tonight. Lynx just beat the Temple 193 at home Tuesday as Minnesota upped its league best record to 23-6. In that matchup, Olivia Miles led the way with 24 points, 6 rebounds, and 8 assists. Kayla McBride had 18 points, 4 assists, and 3 steals. Nafisia Collier put up 15 with 6 rebounds, 3 assists, 2 steals, and a block in her first game at Target Center this season. Tip-off time tonight from Toronto is set locally for 7 o'clock. And that's a check of sports headlines. I'm David Kinderman.
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0: Station, you can count out the classic hits, music from the Georgia Satellites on the KDLM 6:31. We're 29 minutes away from 7. Still toasty out there and gooey. We're at 75 here in the Troy Lakes. Of course, day two of the Becker County Fair. Today is Senior Day. Cale Daniels will be out broadcasting live. Yesterday, I was at the fair, and my radio crew, I've been doing this like 40 years. I've talked to a lot of different things. I've interviewed a lot of different people and a lot of different animals at the fair. So if you missed this yesterday, I met a really nice gal named Caitlin and her sheep Scout, and we did this yesterday.
1: His name is Scout.
2: Scout, say hi. All right, let's see. Scout, you having a good time at the fair? Yeah. You going to stop by the ice cream booth a little later? Are you going to take in the demo or the rodeo?
0: And Scout said, no, I'm not going to answer that question, but don't forget, we'll be out there at the fair broadcasting live today from 10 until 1 o'clock. And Cale Daniels will be out there on National Chili Dog Day. But speaking of which, I spent a lot of time at the food booth yesterday because I really enjoy it. And nothing like a good corn dog, nothing like a pronto pup, or make sure you stop by the 4-H food booth. But, you know, if you're looking for a chili dog, you think back to the Mellencamp song, little ditty about Jack and Diane. But what if you change the lyrics? Sucking on a

0: American kid sucking on a chili dog.
1: You know him from the big screen, but music is his first love. 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
6: Got a 60% chance of some showers, maybe a thunderstorm later on this afternoon. Cloudy today, 89. South winds at about 7. Again, rain and thunderstorms possible this evening. Overnight low, 64. Tomorrow, 10% chance of a morning shower, partly sunny, 85. Saturday, sunshine and 86. And Sunday, a little bit warm as well, sunshine and 89. Those south winds are at 7. Our pressure is steady. We are at 75 in Detroit Lakes. Little Club Nouveau, Lean On Me. 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

0: We all need a little help to get up each morning. So does Joel when he falls in the studio.
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1: I'm Mark Dorenkamp with Agribusiness News on Brownfield. The Deputy Secretary with the USDA says the agency is well into implementing its announced reorganization plans. Stephen Vaden says the goal of relocating several mission areas into five regional hubs is to improve cost savings and efficiency.
2: And that's by getting more of our employees closer to the people that we serve and save money doing so by shedding buildings here in Washington, D.C., which have $2 billion worth of backlog maintenance and are more than 60% empty.
1: He says most elements of the agency's reorganization are expected to be completed by the end of the year. And U.S. ethanol production last week was a multi-month high. The U.S. Energy Information Administration says production averaged 1,133 barrels per day, the second highest on record, rising 39,000 on the week and 37,000 on the year. I'm Mark Dorenkamp with Brownfield Ag News.
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6: 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Thursday today, of course, it is Looney Days. Today, don't forget, pickleball tournament gets underway at 1 o'clock. Live music and food trucks from 5:30 until 7:30. The Miss Vergas and Princess pageant, that gets underway 6:30. And the Vergas Got Talent tonight coming up 7 o'clock at Looney's. It's Vergas. That's Looney Days in Vergas today through Sunday. Peach Sale, 26th annual. Ted Heiser, Detroit Lakes Morning Rotary Peach Sale, happens Friday, August 14th. Noon until 8, Saturday the 15th from 9 a.m. until they sell out. $28 rather for the half lug, $46 for the big lug, and you can pick them up at the Nearson's parking lot. Wild Rice Day, Saturday, August 15th in Manoman. There's a parade at 11 o'clock, craft vendors, wild rice cook-off, street dance and more, bounce houses, and face painting. Save the date. Wild Rice Day, Saturday, August 15th in Manoman. Honor Flight of Minnesota and North Dakota is doing a charity golf tournament. It's a nine-hole person scramble. Saturday, August 22nd at Maple Hills Golf Course in Frazee. Cost is $75 per golfer. Includes a light meal. Shotgun start at 2 o'clock. And Aloha Tropical Dance Party Monday, August 24th from 1 until 4 o'clock at the Frazee Event Center. Of course, today is day two of the Becker County Fair. Of course, today is Senior Day. Here's a look at some of the events today at the fair. Blacksmith Demonstration kicks off at noon. That senior program with Pie and Ice Cream Social at 1. Midway opens at 1 o'clock this afternoon. One of our favorites under the tent today at 1:30. Tim Egebrotten will be performing. Bingo at 3 o'clock. Wojo's Rodeo tonight at 6:30. And don't forget your button draw on 9:45 tonight under the big tent. We'll wrap things up this morning with a check on your history lesson. Today is Thursday, July 30th, the 211th day of the year. 154 left until 2027. Today is Cheesecake Day, National Chili Dog Day, National Golden Girls Day, Share a Hug Day, and World Father-in-Law Day. Let's go back to 1863. Henry Ford, the American engineer and businessman who founded the Ford Motor Company, was born. Henry passed away in 1947. For all you breakfast fans, on this date back in 1898, cornflakes were invented. 1960, Dick Wilson was born. You know who he was? Actor who played the role of Mr. Whipple in the Charmin TV commercials. Please don't squeeze the Charmin. Mr. Wilson passed away in 2007. 1922, Henry W. Block, B-L-O-C-H, the American banker and businessman who eventually founded H&R Block, was born. On this date in 1954, the King Elvis Presley made his debut as a public performer. 56, In God We Trust, as the U.S. national motto, was signed as a joint resolution between the U.S. Congress and President Dwight D. Eisenhower. 1965, President Lyndon B. Johnson signed the Medicare bill into law. The Troggs got a number one hit in 66 with Wild Thing. Jimmy Hoffa disappeared on this hit in 1975 from the parking lot of the Red Fox restaurant in Bloomingfields, Michigan. He was never seen or heard from again. 1988, Steve Winwood got a number one hit with Roll With It. 1990, remember these? The first Saturn automobile rolled off the assembly line. Tommy Lasorda retires as the Dodgers skipper in 1996. 2003, the last old-style Volkswagen Beetle rolled off the assembly line in Mexico. 2007, Hall of Fame football coach Bill Walsh passed away at 75. And we lost Paul Rubens, a.k.a. Pee Wee Herman, on this date in 2023. And that's a look at your KDLM community calendar along with your history lesson on a Thursday. We'll take a quick break and back with some state news from MNN, check in with the Weather Eye crew and update the forecast. Stick around. We're back right after this.
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8: Minnesota News Network, I'm Jason Dinesen. Minnesota regulators are reviewing proposed changes to the long-delayed North Met copper nickel mining project. DNR Assistant Commissioner Jess Richards says the updated plan includes changes to mining operations, ore transportation, and tailings storage near Hoyt Lakes.
9: DNR is committed to a transparent and rigorous independent review process. We're really at just the early stages of this now, and our purpose is to look at the proposed project changes and determine whether additional environmental review is necessary.
8: The DNR expects to decide within about a month whether a supplemental environmental review is needed. The Minnesota Department of Employment and Economic Development has announced $1.9 million for 7 contamination cleanup and investigation projects statewide. For more on these and other stories, visit MinnesotaNewsNetwork.com. 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
1: Lakes weather. Couple minutes away from 7 on a Thursday into the program with Michael Carroll. Michael, how are we doing this morning?
2: I'm doing just great.
1: Well, senior day today at the Becker County Fair. Give us the latest.
2: Yes, if you get up there earlier in the day, as we are looking to stay drier than later on this afternoon into this evening, as our next upper-level trough looks to swing in from the west, so an increasing chance for some scattered showers and some thunderstorms as we head later into the day. High temperature is still quite warm and a touch of humidity hanging around as well, upper 80s to around 90 for those afternoon high temperatures, and then showers and storms more numerous for tonight. So could see some quarter to half-inch rainfall totals out there. A very low-end chance that maybe one or two of those storms could be severe with some gusty winds and locally heavy downpours, the primary threat. Low temperatures dropping back into the mid-60s. Once we get past your Friday morning, much of the remainder of your Friday then looking to stay dry with increasing sunshine. High temperatures climbing up to 84 for tomorrow, and will stay high and dry for your weekend. Lots of sunshine Saturday and Sunday. Saturday a high of 86, closer to the upper 80s once again on Sunday. And for your Monday, still looking quite warm, a high of 88. Better chance for some showers and storms holding off until Monday night. Weatherology Weather Center, I'm meteorologist Michael Carroll.
1: All right, thanks, Michael, and stay cool. High temp yesterday, 92, 72 the overnight low. Right now, the south winds are at 7. A little bit of haze out there. Our dew point's at 70. Humidity, 86%. It's 75 in Detroit Lakes.
3: Imminent sports. Good morning. I'm Tim Fisher. We'll start with Major League Baseball, where the Minnesota Twins were shut out by the Kansas City Royals 4-0 in game two of their three-game series at Target Field last night. The Twins and Royals play the rubber match of their three-game series this afternoon, 12:40 first pitch from Target Field. Brady Ober goes to the bump against Noah Cameron. On to football, where the Minnesota Vikings were on the field for the first day of full team training camp practices yesterday. The Vikings went through 90 minutes of work on the field. The Vikings will be back on the practice field again this afternoon. To college football, where the Minnesota Golden Gophers and head coach PJ Fleck met with the media in Chicago at Big Ten Media Days yesterday. The Gophers start fall camp practices next week. Finally, to the WNBA, where the Minnesota Lynx put their 8-game winning streak on the line tonight as they go on the road to take on Toronto. I'm Tim Fisher, Eminent Sports.
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1: That's a wrap on hour number one on a KDLM Thursday. Ryan Cunningham with a news update. We'll play three clips to win it. 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South winds at 7, little bit of haze, cloud cover, and 75. Good morning, 7 o'clock.
6: ABC News, I'm Sherry Preston. Fresh attacks across the Middle East. Jordan saying it had to shoot down several Iranian missiles. Kuwait says an Iranian strike hit a Chinese company, killing one person. And CENTCOM carrying out strikes overnight after President Trump declared,
7: "We're going to hit them very hard."
6: That military action, one of three options that Israeli Prime Minister Benjamin Netanyahu sees for the way forward. Netanyahu spoke with ABC's Lindsay Davis around the ways forward this week.
8: He's got basically three options. One, to indeed succeed making a deal, two, to continue.

0: Continue the blockade, three, to take military action. Anything that will produce the end of Iran's nuclear program is what we want. That's our common goal. We talked about it.
1: Stock markets may be ready to rebound a bit after a day that saw the Dow sink by 1,100 points. Its worst sell-off in more than a year. Search teams looking for a 10-year-old swept away by floodwaters in northern New Jersey. This is ABC News. The fastest-growing Ebola outbreak in history has killed more than 1,500 people in eastern Congo, marking a 50% increase in just a week. Explosive new allegations against a popular Oscar winner. He is denying it strongly, but the accusations are there. Here's ABC's Kana Whitworth.
2: Jared Leto is facing new allegations of sexual misconduct from multiple women in the BBC documentary Jared Leto, Hollywood's Dark Secret. ABC has not independently verified these claims. Four of the women say they were teenagers when they met Leto, who was in his 30s and 40s. Leto denying the allegations, saying in a statement, "I have never sexually assaulted anyone in my entire life. These claims are absolutely and categorically false."
1: U-Haul is out with its mid-year statistics on who's moving where based on one-way rentals of trucks and trailers. Baby boomers are flocking to the Carolinas, according to the DIY moving company, while millennials and members of Gen X are headed to Texas and Florida. I'm Shiri Preston, ABC News.
3: That'll be $84.52.
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13: Now in 704. A little bit of haze, 75. Again, looking for high temp around 89, as Michael Carroll told us last hour. Could see a little late afternoon showers, maybe a thunderstorm. Of course, today is Senior Day at the Becker County Fair, and that senior program gets underway at 1 o'clock with the Pie and Ice Cream Social and Tim Eggenbrotten at 1:30. Midway, by the way, opens up at 1 o'clock today. Cale Daniels, yeah, our Cale Daniels will be out roaming around the fair, and we'll check in with Cale coming up between 10 and noon here today on your home for Becker County Fair updates, KDLM. Hey, just a reminder, back to school is obviously just around the corner, and we're giving away $5,000 cash. 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
14: From the newsroom, I'm Ryan Cunningham. Financial assistance is now available for homeowners and renters affected by the July 6th tornado in Becker County. Minnesota Realtors has secured a $20,000 grant from the Realtors Relief Foundation to provide up to $1,000 in assistance to qualifying households impacted by the tornado that caused damage near Detroit Lakes. The funds can be used to help cover storm-related expenses, including temporary housing and property damage. Minnesota Realtors is partnering with the Lakes Country Association of Realtors to administer the program and connect residents with the application process. Eligible applicants include homeowners whose primary residences were damaged by the storm, as well as renters who were displaced and incurred temporary housing costs because of the tornado. Applications are being accepted on a rolling basis through September 9th. More information and application forms are available on the Minnesota Realtors website. Filing for local elected offices has closed in Detroit Lakes with multiple contested races for both city council and school board. Detroit Lakes City Council will have contested races in all three wards. In Ward 1, incumbent Sean Carlson will face Lindsay Cooksey. Ward 2 candidates are Zachary Foles and Marga Yabara. And in Ward 3, incumbent Matt Becky will face former council member Natalie Bly. Three candidates are filed for the city's at-large council seats. Incumbent Jamie Duraney, along with Celeste Coppy and Thomas Clive. Detroit Lakes Officer of Elections Katrine Lendy says nine candidates have filed for three seats in the Detroit Lakes School Board. Incumbents Mary Rotter and Michelle Okeson are seeking re-election. They'll be joined on the ballot by Janine Schneider, Gregory Mark Johnson, Jonathan Melgard, Kurt Christensen, Katie Large, Emily Bartness, and Tim Gibuski. The three school board seats carry four-year terms. That's a look at news. From the newsroom, I'm Ryan Cunningham.
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17: Here's your KDLM weatherology forecast. Storms likely today, otherwise mainly cloudy skies expected. Daytime highs approaching 89, winds out of the southwest 8 to 15 miles per hour. Chance for storms tonight, lows dip down to about 64, cloudy skies expected. Lots of sunshine tomorrow, slight chance for storms, high temperatures reach up to 84. I'm meteorologist Jennifer Wojcicki. Right now, 75.
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13: For the check of sports headlines, I'm David Kinderman. The Minnesota Twins had just five hits. They take a 4-0 loss to the Kansas City Royals at Target Field last night. Twins saw their three-game winning streak come to an end and fall a game back under 500. Former Twin Randy Dobnik threw seven scoreless innings for Kansas City and earned his first win in 5 years. Tyler Tolbert homered for Kansas City, which has won 3 of 4. Twins starter Joe Ryan allowed all four runs in 6 innings as he fell to 6-7. The Twins and the Royals will wrap up their three-game series this afternoon at Target Field. Bailey Ober will get the start in the match for the Minnesota Twins. First pitch scheduled at 12:40, 12 noon, with the pregame show on KDLM. Well, the Twins also did announce that they have placed outfielder Byron Buxton on the 10-day injured list with a right hip impingement. Buxton, who was reinstated to the injured list on July 20th after missing 9 games, has played in 82 of the club's 182 games this season. He is hitting .263 with 16 doubles, 1 triple, 25 home runs, 45 RBI in the season, along with 57 runs scored and 7 stolen bases. To replace Buxton on the 26-man roster, the Twins have recalled infielder Tristan Gray from St. Paul. Meanwhile, the Minnesota Golden Gopher football team met with the media in Chicago on day 2 of the Big Ten Media Days yesterday. Head coach P.J. Fleck and players Drake Lindsey, Darius Taylor, Maverick Barnikowski, and Anthony Smith previewed the Gophers' 2026 season. The 3-day event will wrap up today when Michigan, Washington, Nebraska, Maryland, Northwestern, and the defending national champions Indiana will take their turns. Minnesota opens up fall camp next week, counting down to the season opener September 3rd, hosting Eastern Illinois.
19: And standout defensive lineman Anthony Smith was named to the 2026 Big Ten football preseason honors list at the opening of the Big Ten Media Days. The annual list features 12 players from 7 schools this year and was voted on by members of the media. Smith is 6'6", 285 pounds, and one of the most disruptive players in college football last season, poised for another successful year in his final season in maroon and gold. He did pick up 17.5 sacks for loss and tied for the Big Ten with 12.5 sacks last season before being named all Big Ten first team. For his career, Smith has 31 tackles for loss and 19.5 sacks. Well, the Minnesota Vikings were on the field yesterday for the first full team practice of training camp. The Vikings went through 90 minutes of work at TCO Performance Center in Eagan. The quarterback battle between returnee J.J. McCarthy and free agent addition Kyler Murray took center stage as one of the biggest position battles of camp. Minnesota opens the 2026 exhibition season with a road game at the New York Giants on Saturday, August 15th. Minnesota will be back on the practice field again today with the session only open to the media. The first practice that is open to the public will come up on Saturday in Eagan. And the Vikings have set the date for running back Adrian Peterson's induction in the team's Ring of Honor. The ceremony will take place during the Vikings' Monday night home game against Buffalo. That will be in Week 9. Minnesota Lynx take their 8-game winning streak on the road. They will visit Toronto tonight. Lynx just beat the Tempo 193 at home Tuesday as Minnesota upped its league-best record to 23-6. In that matchup, Olivia Miles led the way with 24 points, 6 rebounds, and 8 assists. Kayla McBride had 18 points, 4 assists, and 3 steals. Nafisia Collier put up 15 with 6 rebounds, 3 assists, 2 steals, and a block in her first game at Target Center this season. Tip-off time tonight from Toronto is set locally for 7 o'clock. And that's a check of sports headlines. I'm David Kinderman.
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19: 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Ruth Basswood, age 31, of Virginia, Minnesota, passed away on Thursday, July 23rd at Essentia Health at St. Mary's Medical Center in Duluth. A funeral service will be held at 10 a.m. Thursday the 30th at the Nattawash Sports Complex, all-night wake services, and the wake will continue until the time of the service. The arrangements for Ruth Basswood of Virginia, Minnesota, being arranged and entrusted to the Anderson Family Funeral Home of Menomon. Mylon Horn, age 85, of Twin Valley, passed away on Friday, July 24th at Heather's House HIA Hospice in Fargo. A visitation will be held Thursday the 30th from 5 to 7 p.m. with a prayer service at 6:30 at the Anderson Family Funeral Home in Twin Valley. Funeral services will be held on Friday the 31st at 10 a.m. with visitation 1 hour prior to the services at Wild Rice Lutheran Church in rural Twin Valley. The arrangements for Mylon Horn have been arranged and entrusted to the Anderson Family Funeral Home of Twin Valley. John Jack MacArthur, age 88, of Detroit Lakes, passed away on Saturday, July 25th, under the loving care of his family and HIA Hospice. A massive Christian burial will be held at 11 a.m. Friday the 31st at St. Michael's Catholic Church in Menomon. Visitation will be held on Thursday the 30th from 5 to 7 p.m. with a prayer service beginning at 6:30 at the Anderson Family Funeral Home in Menomon. Visitation will continue 1 hour prior to the services at the church on Friday. The arrangements for John Jack MacArthur of Detroit Lakes have been arranged and entrusted to the Anderson Family Funeral Home of Menomon. Michelle R. Vesey, age 48, of Detroit Lakes, passed away peacefully at Heather's House on Wednesday, July 22nd, surrounded by her family and under the wonderful care of HIA Hospice. Michelle's celebration of life will be held Friday the 31st at 2 p.m. at Lakes Area Vineyard Church, with visitation 1 hour prior to the services. The arrangements for Michelle R. Vesey of Detroit Lakes have been arranged and entrusted to the Cosmo Funeral and Cremation Service of Moorhead. Karen E. Lundberg, age 83 of Detroit Lakes, passed away on July 28th at Ecumen Emanuel Nursing Home in Detroit Lakes. Memorial services will be held on Monday the 3rd at 11 a.m. at Lund Lutheran Church in rural Detroit Lakes. There will be a visitation Sunday the 2nd from 5 to 7 p.m. at the West Coast Funeral Home in Detroit Lakes. The arrangements for Karen E. Lundberg have been made and arranged through the West Coast Funeral Home of Detroit Lakes. Sarah A. Moen, age 52 of Fargo, formerly of Detroit Lakes, passed away on July 27th at Sanford Hospital in Fargo. Funeral services will be held on Tuesday the 4th at 11 a.m. at Trinity Lutheran Church in Detroit Lakes. There will be a visitation Monday from 5 to 7 p.m. at the David Donahower Funeral Home in Detroit Lakes with a prayer service at 6:30. The arrangements for Sarah A. Moen, formerly of Detroit Lakes, have been made through the West Coast Funeral and Cremation Services of Detroit Lakes. Funeral announcements are being brought to you by the David Donahower Funeral Home and the West Coast Funeral Home, both of Detroit Lakes.
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0: Top off of Eliminator and Give Me All Your Lovin', 6:30. Still a bit of haze, up to 76, 89 for that high temp today, and later on this afternoon, a good chance of some showers and maybe even a thunderstorm. We'll update you here as things go along. Of course, today is Senior Day at the Becker County Fair. The Senior Citizens Program kicks off at 1 o'clock today. Tim Eggebrotten at 1:30. Bingo at 3 o'clock. Then, of course, Wojo's Rodeo coming up tonight at 6:30. Still to come this hour, we're doing 80s television shows. Let you pick your concert tickets today on 3 Clips to Win It, brought to you by Bleachers. Today is also National Cheesecake Day. How many of you love a good slice of cheesecake? I got to be honest, my mom's sister, Aunt Lynn, makes a cheesecake for Easter every year at the holidays. And it's pretty good. There's not a lot in it, right? So there's probably some questions that we should ask about cheesecake, because I don't think we're getting the truth.
1: Welcome to another edition of Things No One Questions, where we examine the ridiculous parts of everyday life that society's collectively agreed to stop thinking about.
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1: Today, in honor of National Cheesecake Day, let's talk cheesecake.
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1: And we begin with the obvious. 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
1: Thanks for listening to Things No One Questions About Cheesecake. 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
11: MNN, I'm Jason Dinesen. Minnesota regulators are reviewing proposed changes to the long-delayed North Met copper-nickel mining project. DNR Assistant Commissioner Jess Richards says the updated plan includes changes to mine operations, ore transportation, and tailings storage near Hoyt Lakes. The Minnesota Department of Employment and Economic Development has announced $1.9 million for 7 contamination cleanup and investigation projects statewide. These grants will support the investigation or cleanup of more than 18 acres of contaminated land. Several state legislators were in Chicago on Wednesday to announce a new nationwide initiative to hold ICE agents accountable when they violate constitutional rights. One of those legislators was State Senator Omar Fateh.
12: The world saw what was done to innocent people, Minnesotans and Americans, going about their day. No one I talk to will ever forget that. They won't just get over it, as they're being told.
11: For more, visit MinnesotaNewsNetwork.com. 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
4: Here's your KDLM weatherology forecast. Storms likely today, otherwise mainly cloudy skies expected. Daytime highs approaching 89, winds out of the southwest 8 to 15 miles per hour. Chance for storms tonight, lows dip down to about 64, cloudy skies expected. Lots of sunshine tomorrow, slight chance for storms, high temperatures reach up to 84. I'm meteorologist Jennifer Wojcicki. Right now, 75.
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0: For three clips to win it, brought to you by Bleachers Bar and Grill here in Detroit Lakes. Home of the Tuesday Blue Plate Special. Hey, something pretty cool coming up Sunday at Bleachers at 4 o'clock. Our own Stacy will be at Bleachers for 1 hour, letting people roll dice to see if they can roll a pair. Here's the deal. Show up, maybe you can walk away with a pair of Thursday GA wristbands to WeFest. Yeah, so stop by and roll a pair this coming Sunday at 4 o'clock. Stacy will be out there at Bleachers, so treat her well. All right, we're doing 80s television shows this week. If this is your first time, here's how we play the game. I'll give you the audio clues. You identify today's 80s show, dial 847-1340, get it right. You can pick your prize today. Up for grabs, you can get a pair of tickets to go see Billy Bob Thornton and the Boxmasters on August 7th. Or we'll throw in a pair of tickets if you want to go see Slaughter September 11th at Shooting Star Casino. If you don't have a fair button, we'll toss in one of those for you as well. All right, a little background on today's 80s show. This one premiered on CBS TV December 11th of 1980. Final episode aired on CBS May 1st of 1988. You can figure it out. Give me a call, 847-1340. As always, we will put you on the air to see if we can make you a winner. All right, gang, good luck. 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
17: Funny the things a grown man will do for a living, especially me. Take this morning, I'm breaking into Robin Masters' estate. You know, the writer, one with all those bestsellers, all that money. No, that's not Robin. That's ex-Sergeant Major Higgins. He's sort of the major domo around here. Robin flies in once or twice a year. The rest of the time, the estate is open to his friends. Higgins' job is to see that they're well-bedded, fed, watered, and protected.
0: All right, you know an 80s TV show. 847-1340. Need some help? We're back next with clip number two.
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0: All right, we're back on three clips to win it, where Nancy is called in this morning. Nancy, how are we doing today?
19: I'm doing good, thank you.
0: Fantastic. All right, Nancy, we gave you clip number one. Listen up, here is clip number two.
20: Well, I'm not going to take this lying down. I intend to fight.
21: That's entirely up to you.
20: All the way. And believe me, Playboy jet setter Robin Masters is going to come out on Ms. the losing side. Not just in the courts, but in the press and in the hearts and minds of Americans
15: everywhere.
20: The hearts
15: everywhere. And minds?
20: When they find out the multimillionaire Robin Masters just trying to put this small, struggling...
15: They stole his book!
20: That's his opinion.
15: And anybody else's who can read.
0: All right. Nancy, for your choice at concert tickets, you know what 80s TV show that is.
19: I'm going to say Magnum P.I.
0: Nancy, nicely done. Magnum P.I. it is. Well done.
19: Wonderful.
0: All right, so would you like to go see Billy Bob Thornton, or would you rather go see Slaughter at Shooting Star Casino?
19: I want to see Billy Bob Thornton.
0: All right, do you need a fare button by chance?
19: No, I'm good, thank you.
0: All right, well, we've got a pair of tickets to go see Billy Bob Thornton. You can stack up and pick up your prize here at our studios. Have a great day. Stay cool. Nancy, thanks for playing along with us today on Three Clips to Win It.
19: Thank you.
0: All right. Nancy got it right. Going back to the 80s. Magnum P.I. with Tom Selleck. Tomorrow's Friday. We'll serve up an easy one. We'll do a cream puff tomorrow. It's Cream Puff Friday. Three Clips Still Win It. 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Hey, don't forget, stop out to Bleachers on Saturday. Roll a pair at 4 o'clock to see if you can pick up some Thursday GA Wee Fish tickets. That's coming up Sunday, 4 o'clock at Bleachers Bar and Grill.
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0: It is senior day today at the Becker County Fair. Our own Cale Daniels will be out at the fairgrounds broadcasting live today after 10 o'clock. If you see Cale, go out and punch him in the arm. Blacksmith demonstration today near the log cabin. That starts at noon. Again, the senior program with Pine Ice Cream Social. 1 o'clock under the big tent. Tim Eggebrotten at 1:30, and then bingo at 3 o'clock. Wojo's Rodeo at 6:30 tonight. And the Midway opens up as well at 1. Come on out to the Becker County Fair and enjoy a little senior day today right here in Detroit Lakes. On the way, a little Los Lobos, some CCR right now. You know this, Heart. 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
3: Here's your KDLM weatherology forecast. Storms likely today, otherwise mainly cloudy skies expected. Daytime highs approaching 89, winds out of the southwest 8 to 15 miles per hour. Chance for storms tonight, lows dip down to about 64, cloudy skies expected. Lots of sunshine tomorrow, slight chance for storms, high temperatures reach up to 84. I'm meteorologist Jennifer Wojcicki. Currently, it's 76 degrees.
4: Eminent Sports, good morning. I'm Tim Fisher. We'll start with Major League Baseball, where the Minnesota Twins were shut out by the Kansas City Royals 4-0 in game 2 of their 3-game series at Target Field last night. The Twins and Royals play the rubber match of their 3-game series this afternoon, 12:40 first pitch from Target Field. Brady Ober goes to the bump against Noah Cameron. On to football, where the Minnesota Vikings were on the field for the first day of full-team training camp practices yesterday. The Vikings went through 90 minutes of work on the field. The Vikings will be back on the practice field again this afternoon. To college football, where the Minnesota Golden Gophers and head coach P.J. Fleck met with the media in Chicago at Big Ten Media Days yesterday. The Gophers start fall camp practices next week. Finally, to the WNBA, where the Minnesota Lynx put their 8-game winning streak on the line tonight as they go on the road to take on Toronto. I'm Tim Fisher, Eminent Sports.
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9: ABC News, I'm Sherry Preston. Attacks from both sides in the Middle East, with the U.S. striking Iranian targets and Iran hitting back. ABC News senior political correspondent Rachel Scott is at the White House.
10: The U.S. launching retaliatory strikes against Iran. The Pentagon calling it a powerful response after the regime targeted American forces in the region.
11: We're going to be hitting them very hard, because it's our turn to hit them. They know it's coming. They're asking us not to do it.
10: The war only escalating across the Middle East. Two ships, one owned by the U.S., were hit in an apparent drone strike off Egypt's coast.
9: Jordan this morning says it shot down 5 Iranian missiles. One apparently got through in Kuwait, hitting a building, killing one person. Oil prices have dropped a bit. Brent crude now trading at just under $90 a barrel. Wall Street is looking to rebound after yesterday's huge sell-off following the Dow's worst day in more than a year. Stock futures are pointing to a higher opening this morning at the bell. This is ABC News. With just weeks until the fall semester begins, hundreds of prospective students at Howard University remain in limbo. The school says it unenrolled more than 500 freshmen who missed tuition and financial aid.

0: deadlines last week. Many of the incoming students say they never received notifications of the critical July 10th deadline until it had already passed. However, interim Howard president Dr. Wayne Frederick says,
1: I can imagine the enormous pressure it puts puts everyone under. The reality is, though, over 2,200 students and families did exactly what we expected them to do and followed the policies and procedures and met the deadline, which means that I feel that our communication was pretty comprehensive.
0: A public library in coastal Australia has had a book returned 150 years late. A man recently found it during home renovations. If they had charged the fine, which they won't, it would have been more than $19,000. Sherry Preston, ABC News.
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6: 8:04 on a Thursday. Still a little bit of haze, up to 76. Daytime high of 89. Again, a chance of showers later on this afternoon. We'll update that forecast later this hour. If you've got a birthday or an anniversary you'd like to get on the list for today, give the front office a call, 847-5624. We'll run through the birthday club a little after 8:25. Hodgepodge today. I'm going to have Bob Jernberg and Brenda Iverson from HIA Hospice joining me in the studio. It is, of course, Senior Day at the Becker County Fair. Don't forget, Cale Daniels will be out at the fairgrounds doing some live broadcasts for us from 10 until noon here on KDLM. So if you see Cale, stop by and say hi, because he'll be out running around here today. Twins have a rubber game tonight, 12 pregame, 12:40 for the first pitch as they take on Kansas City. And then hit the road for a weekend series at the Mariners. But again, that Twins game here at KDLM gets underway at high noon.
7: From the newsroom, I'm Ryan Cunningham. Financial assistance is now available for homeowners and renters affected by the July 6th tornado in Becker County. Minnesota Realtors has secured a $20,000 grant from the Realtors Relief Foundation to provide up to $1,000 in assistance to qualifying households impacted by the tornado that caused damage near Detroit Lakes. The funds can be used to help cover storm-related expenses, including temporary housing and property damage. Minnesota Realtors is partnering with the Lakes Country Association of Realtors to administer the program and connect residents with the application process. Eligible applicants include homeowners whose primary residences were damaged by the storm, as well as renters who were displaced and incurred temporary housing costs because of the tornado. Applications are being accepted on a rolling basis through September 9th. More information and application forms are available on the Minnesota Realtors website. Filing for local elected offices has closed in Detroit Lakes with multiple contested races for both city council and school board. Detroit Lakes City Council will have contested races in all three wards. In Ward 1, incumbent Sean Carlson will face Lindsay Cooksey. Ward 2 candidates are Zachary Foles and Marga Yabara. And in Ward 3, incumbent Matt Becky will face former council member Natalie Bly. Three candidates are filed for the city's at-large council seats. Incumbent Jamie Durrani, along with Celeste Coppy and Thomas Clive. Detroit Lakes Officer of Elections Katrine Lendy says nine candidates have filed for three seats in the Detroit Lakes School Board. Incumbents Mary Rotter and Michelle Okeson are seeking re-election. They'll be joined on the ballot by Janine Schneider, Gregory Mark Johnson, Jonathan Melgard, Kurt Christensen, Katie Large, Emily Bartness, and Tim Gibuski. The three school board seats carry four-year terms. That's a look at news. From the newsroom, I'm Ryan Cunningham.
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10: Here's your KDLM weatherology forecast. Storms likely today, otherwise cloudy skies with a few peaks of sun. Daytime high is approaching 89. Winds out of the southwest, 8 to 15 miles per hour. Chance of thunderstorms tonight, lows around 64, cloudy skies expected. Slight chance of thunderstorms tomorrow, highs level off around 84, mainly sunny. I'm meteorologist Jennifer Wojcicki. Currently, it's 76 degrees.
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12: For the check of sports headlines, I'm David Kinderman. The Minnesota Twins had just five hits. They take a 4-0 loss to the Kansas City Royals at Target Field last night. Twins saw their three-game winning streak come to an end and fall a game back under 500. Former Twin Randy Dobnik threw seven scoreless innings for Kansas City and earned his first win in 5 years. Tyler Tolbert homered for Kansas City, which has won 3 of 4. Twin starter Joe Ryan allowed all four runs in 6 innings as he fell to 6-7. The Twins and the Royals will wrap up their three-game series this afternoon at Target Field. Bailey Ober will get the start in the match for the Minnesota Twins. First pitch scheduled at 12:40, 12 noon with the pregame show on KDLM. Well, the Twins also did announce that they have placed outfielder Byron Buxton on the 10-day injured list with a right hip impingement. Buxton, who was reinstated to the injured list on July 20th after missing 9 games, has played in 82 of the club's 182 games this season. He is hitting .263 with 16 doubles, 1 triple, 25 home runs, 45 RBI in the season, along with 57 runs scored and 7 stolen bases. To replace Buxton on the 26-man roster, the Twins have recalled infielder Tristan Gray from St. Paul. Meanwhile, the Minnesota Golden Gopher football team met with the media in Chicago on day 2 of the Big Ten Media Days yesterday. Head coach P.J. Fleck and players Drake Lindsey, Darius Taylor, Maverick Barnikowski, and Anthony Smith previewed the Gophers' 2026 season. The 3-day event will wrap up today when Michigan, Washington, Nebraska, Maryland, Northwestern, and the defending national champions Indiana will take their turns. Minnesota opens up fall camp next week, counting down to the season opener September 3rd, hosting Eastern Illinois. And standout defensive lineman Anthony Smith was named to the 2026 Big Ten football preseason honors list at the opening of the Big Ten Media Days. The annual list features 12 players from 7 schools this year and was voted on by members of the media. Smith is 6'6", 285 pounds, and one of the most disruptive players in college football last season, poised for another successful year in his final season in maroon and gold. He did pick up 17.5 sacks for loss and tied for the Big Ten with 12.5 sacks last season before being named all Big Ten first team. For his career, Smith has 31 tackles for loss and 19.5 sacks. Well, the Minnesota Vikings were on the field yesterday for the first full team practice of training camp. The Vikings went through 90 minutes of work at TCO Performance Center in Eagan. The quarterback battle between returnee J.J. McCarthy and free agent addition Kyler Murray took center stage as one of the biggest position battles of camp. Minnesota opens the 2026 exhibition season with a road game at the New York Giants on Saturday, August 15th. Minnesota will be back on the practice field again today with the session only open to the media. The first practice that is open to the public will come up on Saturday in Eagan. And the Vikings have set the date for running back Adrian Peterson's induction in the team's Ring of Honor. The ceremony will take place during the Vikings' Monday night home game against Buffalo. That will be in Week 9. Minnesota Lynx take their 8-game winning streak on the road. They will visit Toronto tonight. Lynx just beat the Tempo 193 at home Tuesday as Minnesota upped its league-best record to 23-6. In that matchup, Olivia Miles led the way with 24 points, 6 rebounds, and 8 assists. Kayla McBride had 18 points, 4 assists, and 3 steals. Nafisia Collier put up 15 with 6 rebounds, 3 assists, 2 steals, and a block in her first game at Target Center this season. Tip-off time tonight from Toronto is set locally for 7 o'clock. And that's a check of sports headlines. I'm David Kinderman.
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0: 8:25. Actually, take that back. It's 8:28. Time for the birthday and anniversary club. We do it Monday through Friday right here on KDLM. 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As always, we do select one winner at random. They get the prize pack, the DQ certificate, and the birthday bouquet. Let's get to it. Birthdays and anniversaries for July 30th. A trio of birthdays to tell you about today. Happy birthday to Orville Thompson. Orville, happy birthday from Linda and Casey and Harlan and Mary. Gina Kitchenmaster's got a birthday today. Gina, happy birthday from your friends. And Donna Roselle has a birthday today. Donna, happy birthday from Matt, Lacey, Kelly, and Aria. That's the list. We'll come back and tell you who the winner is next.
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0: And congratulations and happy birthday today going out to Donna Roselle. Donna, you're the birthday and anniversary club winner. You get the DQ certificate and the birthday bouquet. Of course, tomorrow is Friday. We'll do Friday, Saturday, Sunday right here on KDLM. Stick around. 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
1: Here's your KDLM weatherology forecast. Thunderstorms likely today, otherwise cloudy skies expected. High temperatures reach up to 89. Southwesterly winds 8 to 15 miles per hour. Chance of thunderstorms tonight, lows dip down to about 64. Cloudy skies expected. Mainly clear skies tomorrow, slight chance for storms. Highs level off around 84. I'm meteorologist Jennifer Wojcicki. Right now, 77.
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3: Good morning. Welcome into HodgePodge. Today is Thursday, July 30th. I'm Joel Koepke. A couple of guests in the studio with me today. Got Brenda Iverson and Bob Jernberg from HI Hospice and Health with me this morning. Bob and Brenda, good morning. Thanks for with us today on HodgePodge.
4: Good morning.
3: We got all kinds of stuff to talk about. Now, Bob, you're a former patient of hospice, and you were telling me before we went on the air a little bit about your story. I think the public could find it just kind of not so much entertaining, but interesting. So tell us a bit about your story and what happened to you.
5: Oh, yeah, for about 18 years, I helped with picnics in the park. We're not having them this summer, but we did for several years. And a year ago last June, I had a widowmaker heart attack. And my niece gave me a ride to the emergency room, which is only about four blocks away. And they had to shock me and get me going again and get me on a helicopter and a 14-minute flight to Sanford and Fargo. I put in a stint, and for 3 days, everything seemed to be good. I thought I was going to go home. The next night, they checked my blood pressure, and I didn't have any. They ended up operating. I had been bleeding out in my stomach because too much of the blood thinner. And they opened it up, and it was full of clots. They couldn't get it out. They gave me 10 pints of blood that day. And then they had me over the next 14 days. They gave me 7 pints, a pint of blood every other day. So I had a total of 17 pints of blood. Mm-hmm. And they decided the only thing they could do was take my stomach out. And I told them, you know, I don't know I want to live that way. I think I'd rather die than have my stomach taken out. So they said, well, if you don't want your stomach taken out and you're going to die, you might as well go home. Do you want to go to hospice at home or do you want to go to a nursing home? I said, I'll go home and I'll go on hospice. Maybe it was a wonderful, best decision I ever made. I got home and hospice provided wonderful services with a nurse coming every week. They had a certified nursing assistant 5 days a week, a chaplain, just loving care. Find that hospitals gave me care, not treatment, but just loving care to help me as they assumed I was going to pass away in 2 to 5 days. Well, after several days, the bleeding stopped, and I spent 80 days on hospice. And I feel I owe my life to hospice. Hospice was just wonderful.
3: Brenda, what a touching story.
6: It's incredible. And yeah, you don't always get a story like this. And what a gift Bob is to help all of us understand and appreciate what the gift of hospice looks like. And it, you know, it's incredible that we get this honor and this privilege to have been there with Bob. And now Bob improved to the point where he's not on hospice anymore. And what an amazing gift. And now to be that volunteer and helping other people that are receiving care.
3: I was going to ask you about that. So you transitioned from a hospice patient to a hospice volunteer. Talk about that.
5: Well, I was a hospice volunteer, going to be. In fact, I got two names to visit the day that I had my heart attack, and I never did get to visit those patients. But since then, I've been visiting hospice patients. I In fact, I got a call yesterday. I'm going to have a third patient. So I see three patients every week. And what I find on hospice, number one is the patient. There's a lot of patients out there that are in a nursing home or home alone, children far away, and they really need care. They're lonely. I find out if you talk to them a little bit about their past or ask them some questions, you end up building a bond and a friendship, and it's wonderful for them and it's wonderful for you. And I've had some wonderful friendships. They haven't been long, sometimes, you know, 3-4 weeks or maybe 6 weeks. And when they pass away, they're just like a long-lost friend. So I think the number one is the patient, and that I find when I'm on hospice, and their needs. And sometimes it's a family, a husband and wife, older people. If I'm there, it gives the other, the spouse, time to go shopping or have some respite care. So hospice is wonderful for the patient. Secondly, I found as a volunteer, I learned much more about hospice. When I was on hospice, I was able to have a hospital bed, supplies, actually free medicine. I didn't have to pay for my medicines. And the medicines were more for care than treatment. They helped me with something to sleep at night. Just wonderful care. And secondly, I learned a lot about what hospice provides for people. But the best is the loving care. I had had, and I see the certified nursing assistants coming up to 5 days a week, and they just provide care that you wouldn't expect. Not only nursing care, but if somebody needs to take out the trash or take out the the recyclables, need some help with cooking, or just help around the house, it's just a wonderful program that gives so much. And the other thing that I feel about hospice is that a lot of people think it's something the last few days of life. And I think basically you go on hospice once two doctors certify that you have 6 months to live or less. In my case, it was 2 to 5 days. But I think people should get on hospice as soon as possible, because there's so much care, and I think there and the family, and I think it helps the family, it helps the individual. I would just hope that people, when they have a doctor that says they expect that you're going to pass away in 6 months or less, that they should contact hospice as soon as possible.
3: Brent, I don't know if I'm sure there's a lot of stories that talk about the value of hospice, but Bob's story is not unique, but it is very, very deep at the core of what hospice is all about.
6: You know, it is, and I think what people might be surprised of is that hospice is really about helping people live during whatever time is left. And when, you know, the myth is hospice is where you go to die. You know what? We are living every single moment of that time. And our team, you know, it's a privilege that we get to be alongside the person we're serving and all their loved ones and help them through a time that can be one of the worst of their lives. And yet it becomes one of the best. And I think of this hearing Bob, and I think about it when my own dad had the care. And saying yes to hospice can be hard. I get that, because it's really acknowledging that time is going to be short. But once the care starts, as Bob has explained, that knowing you're not alone, knowing you have experts in what we do, we are really focused on what matters most in that time. And some of the most special memories you will have to carry forward are made during that time. And that's precious. You don't get that time back.
5: I had an individual here not too long ago, several months ago. I had seen him for maybe 10 weeks, every week. And I came in and he was not going to live very long, in fact, hours. And his family was with him, and they anticipated that he was just, they didn't talk to them or anything. I came in and I said, "Hi, Bob, I'm Bob Jernberg. I'm here to see you." he stuck out his hand and said, "Welcome, glad you're here, I'm good to see you." The family didn't expect him to even do that. And then I talked to family for quite a while, for about 45 minutes, close to an hour. And when I was ready to leave, I came up and he hadn't talked to anybody during that time. I came up, "Bob, I gotta leave." His hand came out, shook my hand. "Thank you so much for coming. I'll see you next week." And he passed away about an hour and a half later. But I felt so good that he, just at those moments, it made my heart just say, wow, to realize that maybe I had helped him over those 10 weeks and had a friendship. And I was just sad to see him go.
3: Brenda, for folks out there listening who have heard Bob's story and I think maybe I'd like to get involved and become a volunteer, how can people reach out to you?
6: Yeah, just call us. There are so many ways to volunteer. Some choose patient care like Bob did and does, and some choose, you know what, I want to work in the office. I want to help with some things behind the scenes or be a runner or do things. So just call us. Call us at 1-800-237-4629, or check out our website. There's a lot of information just about volunteering at hihealth.org. Just call.
3: Before I let you run, a couple of events that are coming up here in the month of August that we wanted to touch on, and they're pretty big ones.
6: Yeah. Ollie's Ride is it's such a fun event. It's at Billy's Bar in Burgess. And August 22nd, starting at noon, they do a fantastic job. And the mission, or the work that they do and the funds that are created that day, serve our mission. And it is just a fun day. So a couple hundred bikers will be there.
3: It's always a silent auction. Dave will be there. Yeah, Dave's always on the ride. There's always a lot of folks that take part in it.
6: Yeah, and a band at night.
3: Yeah.
6: Come join us.
3: All right. Bob Drenberg, thanks for being with us today on Hodgepodge. What a great story, and I appreciate your time with us today.
5: Thank you for having me come.
3: Brenda Iverson, thanks for your time with us today, and we'll check in with our friends from HIA Health and Hospice again coming up here in the month of August. Both of you, thanks for being with us today on Hodgepodge.
6: Thank you so much.
3: Yep. We're going to take a break, come back, and wrap things up on Hodgepodge. Stick around.
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0: 9th through August 1st in Detroit Lakes, Minnesota. 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
1: MNN, I'm Jason Dinesen. Minnesota regulators are reviewing proposed changes to the long-delayed North Met copper-nickel mining project. DNR Assistant Commissioner Jess Richards says the updated plan includes changes to mine operations, ore transportation, and tailings storage near Hoyt Lakes. The Minnesota Department of Employment and Economic Development has announced $1.9 million for 7 contamination cleanup and investigation projects statewide. These grants will support the investigation or cleanup of more than 18 acres of contaminated land. Several state legislators were in Chicago on Wednesday to announce a new nationwide initiative to hold ICE agents accountable when they violate constitutional rights. One of those legislators was State Senator Omar Fateh.
2: The world saw what was done to innocent people, Minnesotans and Americans, going about their day. No one I talk to will ever forget that. They won't just get over it, as they're being told.
1: For more, visit MinnesotaNewsNetwork.com. 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
6: Well, that is going to wrap up our Hodgepodge for today. Again, I want to thank Bob Zernberg and Brenda Iverson with HIA Health and Hospice for being our guests today. Stick around. Cale will be here for like 20 minutes. We're going to put him in his truck and send him down to the fairgrounds. Cale will be broadcasting live from the Becker County Fair from 10 until noon here on KDLM. Then, of course, we got Twins baseball for you against Kansas City. Pre-game at noon, first pitch at 12:40. Then the Twins hit the road for a weekend series at Seattle. So some 9-plus p.m. start times for your Twins fans here coming up over the weekend. Coming up tomorrow on Hodgepodge, we will end the month with Vanessa Coleman from Becker County Public Health, and that'll be our topic of discussion tomorrow here on Hodgepodge. All right, stay tuned. Cale will be with you for a little bit, and then he'll check in with you again from the Becker County Fair here in Detroit Lake.
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8: ABC News, I'm Sherry Preston. The prices we're paying, 3.7% higher in June compared to last year. It's according to the gauge favored by the Fed, which just voted to hold interest rates steady, but three Fed governors eyeing inflation voted to boost the rates. The first look at America's economy from April through June shows sluggish growth. GDP up by an annual rate of just 1.5%. It was over 2% earlier this year. Meantime, more attacks in the Middle East.
9: A heavy wave of American airstrikes on Iran, the first in nearly a week. Central Command saying dozens of military targets were hit, including command centers, missile facilities, and maritime capabilities.
8: ABC's Karen Hua in D.C. Jordan this morning saying it intercepted 5 Iranian missiles. Actor George Clooney now says he and his family were among the hundreds of thousands of people who had to evacuate ahead of raging wildfires in France. Tens of thousands have been given the okay to return home. This is ABC News. President Trump on Wednesday announcing a $22 billion plan to renovate Washington Dulles International Airport. It'll include the removal of people movers that have been around for years, but according to travelers like Jay Storms, just aren't efficient at all.
10: The different terminals out here, the ones that aren't attached by a train, you get on these big

0: There's no place like here. 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
3: I'm Jason Dinesen. Minnesota regulators are reviewing proposed changes to the long-delayed North Met copper nickel mining project. DNR Assistant Commissioner Jess Richards says the updated plan includes changes to mine operations, ore transportation, and tailings storage near Hoyt Lakes. The Minnesota Department of Employment and Economic Development has announced $1.9 million for 7 contamination cleanup and investigation projects statewide. These grants will support the investigation or cleanup of more than 18 acres of contaminated land. Several state legislators were in Chicago on Wednesday to announce a new nationwide initiative to hold ICE agents accountable when they violate constitutional rights. One of those legislators was State Senator Omar Fateh.
4: The world saw what was done to innocent people, Minnesotans and Americans, going about their day. No one I talk to will ever forget that. They won't just get over it, as they're being told.
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8: Here's your KDLM weatherology forecast. Thunderstorms likely today, otherwise cloudy skies expected. High temperatures reach up to 89. Southwesterly winds 8 to 15 miles per hour. Chance of thunderstorms tonight, lows dip down to about 64, cloudy skies expected. Mainly clear skies tomorrow, slight chance for storms, highs level off around 84. I'm meteorologist Jennifer Vujicic. Right now, 77.

Billy Joel, Only the Good Die Young, on Classic Hits KDLM. I'm Kel Daniels, and welcome to 9 o'clock on your Thursday. We're on the better side of the week, pushing straight into the weekend. Guys, if you want to go to WeFest, it's coming up in less than a week. About a week. It is crazy how fast it's coming up here. And we have got a ticket giveaway for you ending on Saturday. Head over to our Instagram. 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Guys, it's ending soon. You want to go check that out if you haven't already. On the hour, on the agenda, we've got more money from Madonna, Cat Stevens, and Tom Cochran. It's Billy Idol, Rebel Yell, on Classic Hits KDLM.

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Mr. Mister, Broken Wings on Classic Hits KDLM. Well, it is currently in the midst of the Becker County Fair, and that's where we will be heading out shortly here. We're going to have live coverage of that from 10 to 1 and show you what's going on at the Becker County Fair. There's some really cool stuff going on today that we'll go over soon and shortly here. So I'll be back tomorrow at 9. I'm going to leave it there as we go and head out and grab some coverage on that. Laura Brandigan and Glass Tiger on deck. It's Aerosmith, Sweet Emotion on Classic Hits KDLM.

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1: Welcome to your daily Bible-based devotional brought to you by Christian Fellowship Church. Hi, I'm Barry Schroeder. Keeping God's commandments is not optional for believers, nor is it painful or difficult, as some would contend. Quite the contrary. 1 John 5:3 says that his commandments are not grievous. John 15:11 says that keeping God's commandments fills us with joy. Verse 12 says, "This is my commandment, that you love one another as I have loved you." And that requires a supernatural enablement, for there is no one capable of loving as God loves in his own strength. 1 John 4:20 reads, "If a man says, 'I love God,' and hates his brother, he is a liar." It's impossible to be hateful toward another and be filled with joy at the same time. And this may come as breaking news to some of you, but keeping God's commandments always benefits us. Is it possible that God designed it that way? Proverbs 3:5 tells us to trust in the Lord with all your heart and lean not to your own understanding. In all your ways acknowledge him, and he shall direct your paths. That means, among other things, when God commands us to do something, we simply respond in obedience instead of trying to figure it out. Here's one hot off the griddle. Medical experts are discovering that there are some very significant health benefits to singing. Well, God knew that some thousands of years ago, and that's why he commands us over 100 times to sing to him, sing about him, declare his greatness through singing. Do you know how many people flat out refuse to sing to God? Look around you the next time you're in a church during the portion called worship, where people are encouraged to sing. The words are provided, singers are leading, and yet many are there, and they're not even moving their lips. Many people use the bogus cop-out, "I'm not a singer," or "I can't sing." God doesn't audition anyone. He just commands everyone to sing. So get honest. Let's just change the word "can't" to "won't."
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8: Here's your KDLM weatherology forecast. Thunderstorms likely today, otherwise cloudy skies expected. High temperatures reach up to 89. Southwesterly winds 8 to 15 miles per hour. Chance of thunderstorms tonight, lows dip down to about 64. Cloudy skies expected. Mainly clear skies tomorrow, slight chance for storms, highs level off around 84. I'm meteorologist Jennifer Vujicic. Right now, it's 79 degrees.

0: agency will go, this makes a lot of sense. I want my kids to be safe.
1: The latest headwind facing his company is coming from Washington. Congressman Thomas Massey of Kentucky plans to introduce legislation to defund any police department that uses license plate reading cameras. Jim Ryan, ABC News.
2: The sentencing hearing is now underway for Colin Gray, who was convicted of second-degree murder and involuntary manslaughter for giving his son the semi-automatic weapon used to kill four people at Appalachie High School in Georgia 2 years ago. Gray is one of a handful of American parents who've been criminally charged after their children carried out school shootings, his charges the most serious. I'm Sherry Preston, ABC News.
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12: Cale Daniels broadcasting from the Becker County Fair right outside of the Kent Freeman Arena right here in Detroit Lakes as we open Thursday with Senior Citizens Day. We wanted to touch on some of the awesome activities. 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At noon, we've got some blacksmith demonstrations. That sounds like a whole lot of fun. You ever seen Forged in Fire? Yeah, I'm assuming it's something similar to that. At 1 p.m., they have the 4-H Beef Show, and that'll be at the Near Log Cabin. And then also at 1, the senior program, the Pie and Ice Cream Social. Yeah, sign me up. Pie and ice cream, can't get better than that. We'll be opening up at the tent as well. 3 p.m. Bingo opens at the Bingo Building. They also have an Imaginic Magic Show at 3 p.m. as well, concluding at 5 p.m. And of course, at 6:30, the Wojo Rodeo is kicking off as well. And you don't want to forget, at 9:45 every night of the fair, there is a button drawing as well right there in the tent. So stop on by the Kent Freeman Arena. Come on by the Becker County Fair. Enjoy the fun with your whole family.
13: Minnesota News Network, I'm Jason Dinesen. A new national initiative introduced Wednesday in Chicago would give Americans the right to sue ICE agents who violate their constitutional rights. Minnesota State Senator Omar Fateh says Democrats in Minnesota will continue to fight for these laws at the state level.
14: Here, when we come back into session with the new legislature, we will renew the fight to defend rights, restore local control, and hold agents and their bosses accountable for what happened in the state of Minnesota, so that that can never be allowed to happen anywhere ever again.
13: Anti-ICE legislation passed the Minnesota Senate last session by one vote, but failed to get enough support in the House. Governor Tim Walz joined local and international business leaders at a groundbreaking for Lohmann Therapy Systems' West St. Paul expansion project. LTS officials say the expansion will increase its research and development, testing, and technical infrastructure for the pharmaceutical company. This is MNN.
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18: Here's your KDLM weatherology forecast. Thunderstorms likely today, otherwise cloudy skies expected. High temperatures reach up to 89. Southwesterly winds 8 to 15 miles per hour. Chance of thunderstorms tonight. Lows dip down to about 64. Cloudy skies expected. Mainly clear skies tomorrow. Slight chance for storms. Highs level off around 84. I'm meteorologist Jennifer Wojcicki. Right now, 78.

0: Come enjoy the Becker County Fair July 29th through August 1st in Detroit Lakes, Minnesota. 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
3: Cale Daniels back at the Becker County Fair as we are in the 4-H food stand as Deneen joins me. How's it going today?
4: Oh, it's going. We're prepping for lunch.
3: You're going to be busy, I'm assuming, correct?
4: Yes, we are known for our dinners.
3: How's it been so far? 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
4: Yes, yesterday was like a nice little steady. Today, it'll be a busy steady. So if you want some good food at a good price, you need to hit the 4-H food stand.
3: And what are some of the big items that are being offered here? 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
4: Well, everybody comes in for a burger or a cheeseburger, which is a big seller. 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
3: ooh,
4: they are delicious.
3: Okay.
4: Our burgers come over from Hoffman's Meats, and so, we've got some good food. 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
3: ooh,
4: mashed potatoes and gravy with a side of slaw and a buttery biscuit.
3: I am getting hungry. And how late are you guys open till tonight?
4: We are open till 8:30. We open in the morning at 8:30 and we're open for dinner all the way through till 8:30 tonight.
3: Absolutely. 8:30 at 8:30. Make sure to stop on by the 4-H food stand. And I'm assuming it goes towards helping the 4-H, correct?
4: Yes.
3: So
4: yes.
3: Great food, great cause. Stop on by. Come on out to the Becker County Fair today. And stopping by the food stand till 8:30 tonight.
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8: Cale Daniels broadcasting from the Becker County Fair as Casey Christensen joins us, the vice president of the fair board. How's it going today?
9: Good, good.
8: Good. So there is Senior Citizen Day today, correct? And with that comes a few activities.
9: Yeah, they're having pie and ice cream. And then they're giving Outstanding Senior Citizen Awards away today as well.
8: That's amazing. And what time is that?
9: Looking at the schedule here, the program for the senior citizens starts at 1 p.m. And Pie and Ice Cream Social will follow. That would be in the 4-H kitchen, the Pie and Ice Cream, and the awards will be given underneath the tent.
8: Absolutely. So they stop on by for that. Kicks off at 1. Is there any other events? So the Outstanding event as well, is that going on in the same building, the 4-H food building?
9: Well, the 4-H food building is right next to the big tent.
8: Oh, okay, so right by the big tent. Stop on by. 1 p.m. it's going to kick off, and then it's going to wrap up, what, around 3-ish?
9: It usually takes about an hour.
8: Okay. So. Absolutely. So we've got that going on today. What are some of the other major events that are going on around the fair? Because, I mean, man, I walked in here. There is so much to do.
9: Yeah, the Midway opens at 1 p.m. today. Tim Engelbrotten will be under the tent at 1:30. Bingo opens at 3.
8: Good time.
9: Imagine Nick Magic Show starts at 3. Then he has another show at 5. Wojo's Rodeo starts at 6:30. Dan Holt will be under a big tent at 7 p.m. And right now we got the 4-H swine show going on right now. 11 a.m. the 4-H goat show will start. And looks like 1 p.m. the 4-H beef show will start.
8: Absolutely. Anything else you'd like to know, let anybody know that's stopping by the fair today?
9: Hydrate. It's going to be hot.
8: Very true. Yeah, it is a little muggy out as well. Well, thank you again for joining us, yep. Casey. Guys, stop on by the Becker County Fair today, right by the Kent Freeman Arena. So much to do.
3: Here's your KDLM weatherology forecast. Chance of thunderstorms today, otherwise cloudy skies expected. High temperatures reach up to 89. Southwest winds 8 to 15 miles per hour. Overcast skies again tonight, chance of thunderstorms, lows level off around 64. Slight chance of thunderstorms tomorrow, high temperatures reach up to 84, mainly clear skies. I'm meteorologist Jennifer Vujicic. Right now, 79.
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1: ABC News, I'm Sherry Preston. The U.S. economy expanded at a sluggish 1.5% pace from April through June. Consumer spending up as prices rose.

0: The Fed's preferred rate of inflation, personal consumption expenditure, showing it grew at 3.7%, at pace since June from a year ago. One of the things we're all paying more for these days, energy. Here's ABC's Elizabeth Schulze.
1: A new estimate this morning from Moody's Analytics shows that the typical American household has now spent an extra $672 in gas, diesel, home heating, and jet fuel expenses combined since the start of the Iran war. Gas money's also predicting that drivers will see the highest prices for the month of August on record.
0: The U.S. and Iran exchanging barrages of missiles once again overnight. Members of the European Football Association agreeing to jointly boycott FIFA competitions in the future in protest of a new private equity plan for the World Cup would be run by Jared Kushner's brother. This is ABC News. Buttoning down D.C. for the upcoming Grand Prix, the Freedom 250 IndyCar race scheduled to take place around the National Mall next month, and they're getting ready for it. Here's ABC's Dave Packer.
2: As IndyCars circle Washington, D.C.'s most famous monuments on the weekend of August 22nd and 23rd, security will be dialed up to 11.
3: You're going to see a very high level of uniform presence throughout the city and around this event.
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0: Almost a year after Matt Damon won $1 million on Who Wants to Be a Millionaire, his OG bestie Ben Affleck did the same. The final question was about the names of pardoned Thanksgiving turkeys. His money will go to the Eastern Congo Initiative. I'm Sherry Preston, ABC News.
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6: 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At noon, we've got some blacksmith demonstrations. 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You ever seen Forged in Fire? Yeah, I'm assuming it's something similar to that. At 1 p.m., they have the 4-H Beef Show, and that'll be at the Near Log Cabin. And then also at 1, the senior program, the Pie and Ice Cream Social. Yeah, sign me up. Pie and ice cream, can't get better than that. We'll be opening up at the tent as well. 3 p.m., bingo opens at the Bingo Building. They also have an Imaginic Magic Show at 3 p.m. as well, concluding at 5 p.m. And of course, at 6:30, the Wojo Rodeo is kicking off as well. And you don't want to forget, at 9:45 every night of the fair, there is a button drawing as well right there in the tent. So stop on by the Kent Freeman Arena. Come on by the Becker County Fair. 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
6: Cale Daniels broadcasting from the Livestock Barn at the Becker County Fair right outside the Kent Freeman Arena. And you maybe will hear it in the background. We've got some sheep here. Jess and Melanie join me, and they've got Walnut down here. I know you can't see him, but, man, it is the cutest sheep ever. How's it going today, guys?
9: It's going good. It's good. Going very good.
6: I'm assuming it's been busy. Goat.
9: Goat, yes.
6: Walnut's the goat.
9: So
6: it's been busy, I'm assuming, for you guys?
9: It
6: a little warm?
9: Yeah, it's been very warm, very busy. We're trying to make sure that all of our livestock have fresh, cold water all the time, just so they stay cool. We've got fans going.
10: Question.
9: Yep. She's getting ready for a goat show starting in about an hour.
6: That's right, the goat show is coming up today.
9: Market goat is today, dairy goat is tomorrow.
6: Okay, very cool. So if somebody's stopping by today, want to see the livestock, is there any kind of rules they should know? Maybe they haven't interacted with sheep or goat in the past?
9: No food. Don't feed them anything because they might be on a specific diet.
6: Okay.
9: With the rabbits, don't stick fingers in cages because they might think those are carrots.
6: Yes, absolutely. Absolutely. Anything else?
9: Always ask if you want to pet one, ask first.
6: Absolutely. So I think this is the part where we're going to go to try to get something. What's this one's name over here again?
9: Valentine.
6: And Valentine was born on Valentine's Day. Valentine's a sheep, correct?
9: Valentine is also a goat.
6: Oh, a goat. Valentine's a goat. Okay, Valentine, anything you'd like to say today? All right. Thank you very much for that. Guys, stay tuned. Come on by the Becker County Fair. Make sure to stop by the livestock booth and say hello to Valentine today. Coverage will continue.
11: This is Minnesota News Network. I'm John Anderson. Democratic Senator Amy Klobuchar is backing legislation aimed at improving air quality monitoring during wildfire season. The Wildfire Air Quality Sensor Expansion Act of 2026 would direct the EPA to expand grant and loan programs so that state, local, and tribal agencies can buy and operate portable air quality sensors. Several state lawmakers were in Chicago to announce a new nationwide initiative to hold ICE agents accountable when they violate constitutional rights. The legislation would allow citizens to sue the agents for these violations. Senator Omar Fateh was there representing Minnesota.
12: The world saw what was done to innocent people, Minnesotans and Americans, going about their day. No one I talk to will ever forget that. They won't just get over it, as they're being told.
11: Fateh says the Democrats will try again next session to pass a comprehensive bill protecting Minnesotans from federal agents. This is MNN.
13: Lisa Damuth, a Republican who delivers results.
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16: Here's your KDLM weatherology forecast. Chance of thunderstorms today. Otherwise, cloudy skies expected. High temperatures reach up to 89. Southwest winds 8 to 15 miles per hour. Overcast skies again. Tonight, chance of thunderstorms. Lows level off around 64. Slight chance of thunderstorms. Tomorrow, high temperatures reach up to 84. Mainly clear skies. I'm meteorologist Jennifer Vujicic. Right now, 79.

0: Cale Daniels broadcasting from the Becker County Fair right outside of the Kent Freeman Arena right here in Detroit Lakes. As we open Thursday with Senior Citizens Day, we wanted to touch on some of the awesome activities. Man, there is so much to do, to stop on by with the whole family. Loads of fun. 11 a.m., the 4-H Market Goat Show at the Amanda Foltz Arena kicks off. At noon, we've got some blacksmith demonstrations. That sounds like a whole lot of fun. You ever seen Forge and Fire? Yeah, I'm assuming it's something similar to that. At 1 p.m., they have the 4-H Beef Show, and that'll be at the Near Log Cabin. And then also at 1, the senior program, the Pie and Ice Cream Social. Yeah, sign me up. Pie and ice cream, can't get better than that. We'll be opening up at the tent as well. 3 p.m. Bingo opens at the Bingo Building. They also have an Imaginic Magic Show at 3 p.m. as well, concluding at 5 p.m. And of course, at 6:30, the Wojo Rodeo is kicking off as well. And you don't want to forget, at 9:45 every night of the fair, there is a button drawing as well right there in the tent. So stop on by the Kent Freeman Arena. Come on by the Becker County Fair. Enjoy the fun with your whole family.
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0: Cale Daniels reporting from the Becker County Fair as we are kicking off Thursday strong. We are at the livestock booth right outside of it here as Lisa, Ryan, and Macy join us with their two cows. How's it going today, guys?
2: Good.
0: Good. Okay, so what are the cows' names again?
3: My cow's name is Chase.
0: Chase.
4: And Diggs.
0: Chase and Diggs. Now, what are they doing any events for the fair today? Or
3: they are showing in the Prospect Market Dairy Steer category.
0: Oh, okay. Very fun. When does that kick off?
3: 1 o'clock.
0: 1 o'clock today. Okay. And what is for that competition? Maybe if somebody's here and they don't know, what are some of the criteria that they're going to be judged on?
4: They'll be judging on their width of barrel, their straight top line, and their thickness of their rump.
0: Okay, absolutely. And let's say somebody's stopping on by. Maybe they want to say hi to all the amazing cows out here today. What are some rules of thumb when interacting with a cow, especially maybe if you haven't been around them before?
5: Don't stand behind their butt because they can kick you.
0: That's definitely not what you want. Is there anything else? Maybe
4: always ask the owner of the animals before you touch them.
0: Absolutely. And then I'm assuming food is probably a no-no, right? They probably have their own diets and maybe bringing on by all the fun taco stand stuff,
4: right?
0: Might upset their bellies a tad. So can we get close to them and maybe see if they have anything to say? Let's go to Chase first here. All right. Good afternoon, Chase. How's it going today? He's sniffing the phone. Nothing to say. Sorry, Chase. Maybe we'll go Diggs, correct? Diggs. Maybe Diggs has a little bit more to say. Might take a second as I walk behind here watching my jaw. All right, Diggs, how's it going today? They're a little camera shy, but that is okay. You said 1 p.m. is when it kicks off today for the judging?
4: Yep.
0: All right. Well, I appreciate you guys so much. Best of luck to Chase and Diggs and to you all as well. Thank you for joining us. We will continue coverage here later on. Stop on by the Becker County Fair today.
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0: join Andy in the Children's Farm. This is FFA sponsored. And how are you doing today?
1: Oh, pretty good. A lot better than yesterday with the heat and everything.
0: Staying cool has been the number one thing I've seen, not only for the people, but definitely all the livestock here as well. And this is a really cool feature. So there is a lot to do and learn here in the Children's Farm. What are some of the major things you guys got here?
1: Well, we've got a lot of the animals around here. We have cows, sheep, llama, horses, goats. We also have our milking cow for any of the kids that want to come over and milk a cow. And we have a little bit of a game corner table as well. And we have also information over on our sidewall on kind of cuts and beefs and cuts of the beefs and everything.
0: So the whole nine yards.
1: Yeah, pretty much.
0: So I'm kind of getting drawn to the llama. Do you have a name on the llama? Maybe we can go interview it and see. Now, are llamas typically pretty vocal, or are they like to stay quiet?
1: They're pretty quiet.
0: They're pretty quiet.
1: Yes, they're pretty quiet.
0: So we have the horse and the llama together. They're getting along pretty well.
1: Yes, they are. Yeah, they probably are from the same farm. So,
0: do we have names on them?
1: I believe them. We think we have names.
0: Let's go see names on here, so we know when you come in today, what you're looking at.
1: Oh. We have Maddie the llama and Susie the quarter horse.
0: Oh my goodness! Well, that is awesome. We come in here. There's so much to do, and I want to take a peek at some of the informational stuff that you guys have. I mean, as we're walking through the event, I'm seeing chickens, roosters. We're seeing some baby cows, some calf here as well.
1: Yes.
0: It's a great variety here. What's your favorite part?
1: Just kind of see everybody come through the barn and everything, come say hi, and I just meeting up with friends that I haven't seen in a while.
0: Absolutely, and for rules maybe, let's say, especially safety around animals for children, what are some things that we should be maybe looking out to do, to not do, when it comes to kind of interacting with the animals?
1: Well, a lot of the animals, since they are for 4-H, or FFA, just to kind of make sure if you want to come and pet them, to ask, mm-hmm. Don't take them out of the cage. Also, since food is for the FFAers, so do not feed any of the animals.
0: Absolutely.
1: Any junk or any of the candy you guys purchase on the Midway or anything.
0: None of those slushies or tacos, right?
1: No,
0: that's not a balanced diet for these animals.
1: For the animals.
0: Anything else you'd like to touch on?
1: Not pretty much. Come on down to the Becker County Fair. Come and enjoy and come look at all the animals and all the vendors and of course, a lot of entertainment tonight. And we have our bands. Rodeo is tonight as well with the Demo Derby tomorrow and Saturday. And
0: there's so much to do.
1: There's a lot to do. So come on down to the Becker County Fair.
0: I couldn't have said it better myself. Thank you, Andy, so much for joining us.
1: Thank you very much.
0: Coverage will continue right here.
2: Detroit Lakes weather. Here's your KDLM weatherology forecast. Chance of thunderstorms today, otherwise cloudy skies expected. High temperatures reach up to 89. Southwest winds 8 to 15 miles per hour. Overcast skies again tonight, chance of thunderstorms, lows level off around 64. Slight chance of thunderstorms tomorrow, high temperatures reach up to 84, mainly clear skies. I'm meteorologist Jennifer Vujicic-Ski. Right now, it's 81 degrees.
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This year's strikeouts for Cameron, he's 9. That's his career high also. Keyshaw to the plate with bases empty. Ground ball, first pitch swinging, shortstop, Tolbert. Across the diamond, retire Keyshaw. So another 3-up, 3-down inning. Go the Twins through 5 here at Target Field. 3-0 Kansas City on your home for Twins baseball.

0: strikes. Here it comes. And it's taken, ball four, and the bases are loaded. Here we go.
1: We're going to challenge it.
2: Please pitch, call a ball, because you're challenging.
0: Yeah, it won't matter, Danny. It will not matter. I think we're going to see Quintero out to make a pitching change. Because the bases are loaded. And Clemens is going to face the lefty Strom. Here comes Matt Quatrero. Well, it's finally getting interesting. Twins trail 3-0, but the bases are loaded with two outs, and Strom will come on, and he will face Cody Clemens. This pitching change is brought to you by Upanor GF Brand. 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
5: 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One final score in the league today. It comes out of St. Pete. Rangers visiting the Rays. Both starters went only three innings. McClanahan came out due to back tightness. Rangers up 2-1 in the sixth. Johnny DeLuca a game-tying homer. And the Rays were able to leapfrog in front in the eighth.
6: At a high school in Tennessee, swinging a fly ball down the left field line towards the corner, giving chase Langford back near the wall. This one dropped over the Crawford cutout. It's a home run for Cedric Mullins to the opposite field. It just missed the pole and went over the 315 sign. The Rays had taken a 3-2 lead.
5: Yeah, Cedric Mullins, the game winner. Rays win it 3-2. They're now three games up on the Yankees in the East. Rangers up just half a game now on Houston, who just passed Seattle for second place in the West, guys.
0: Yeah, and the Texas Rangers go from St. Pete to Houston, so that's one to keep an eye on out West. Plenty to look at here at Target Field because Cody Clemens versus Matt Strom decides the ball game. Strom, the former All-Star from West Fargo, is 3-3 with a 6.75. He has no saves this year in three tries. Left on left with Clemens, who has faced Strom once. He's 0-1. The bases are loaded. Two men are out. Jeffers, Lewis, and now the pinch runner is Roden at first base. And the first pitch to Clemens is a strike. So Roden runs, and he is the tying run at first base. Clemens, the winning run in the batter's box. Offense has been a slog all day, just two hits, but the Twins are in it. Pitch to Clemens, fouled straight back. He was on it. He peeled that sinker straight back, and again, the Twins down to their last strike. They've been down to their last strike on a couple of occasions already. Sinkers and sliders for Strom. Back-to-back sinkers, and now he's got him set up for that slider away. Play him off the line at third if he can go that direction. And the pitch swung on and hit high in the air. Deep right center field for Cody Clemens towards the big wall, and it's gone for a game-winning grand slam. And Cody Clemens has fulfilled the prophecy, and the Twins walk off the Royals for the second time in three dramatic days. All hail King Cody at home plate as the Twins win it. 4-3. If you stick around to the end with this club, you never know what you might find. Fourth walk-off of the year, Clemens matches his career high with his 19th home run. None bigger as the Twins win another series and improve to 55-55 on the year. I said it 2 days ago. I'll say it again, John Vitas. How do you not love this team? Tell us what's to come on the post-game download.
5: That was a stunner, Chris. Out of nowhere, the Twins battle back and somehow

0: Wrapping up a winning Affinity Plus Federal Credit Union postgame download with a trip around the bases as the Minnesota Twins are now 10-2-1 in their last 13 series. The two losses to the Dodgers and the Cubs, two of the better teams in the game. Let's circle the bases, brought to you by Toyota. At first base, Jack Caglione hit a two-run homer in the third inning to give the Royals an early lead. Bailey Ober had not allowed a homer to a Royal since May 29th of 2024, a span of 129 batters. It was the longest homerless streak by a Twins pitcher against the Royals since Kyle Gibson faced 132 KC batters without allowing a homer. That was from 2013 to 2015. At second base, Noah Cameron went eight shutout innings today, just the eighth pitcher ever to start their career against the Twins with at least five consecutive starts of five-plus innings and one run allowed or fewer. The list includes Gaylord Perry, Dave Steeb, Roger Clemens, coincidentally, Eric Fetty, Jim Palmer, Hisashi Iwakuma, and Justin Verlander. At third base, this was the 10th time in Twins history that the Twins were no-hit through six innings but came back to win the game. The last time it happened was April 3rd of 2021. That was against the Brewers. The pitcher that day for them, Corbin Burns. And at home plate, Cody Clemens with the walk-off grand slam. It's just the sixth time in Twins history that they've won on a walk-off grand slam. The last, Brian Dozier, July 15th of 2018, that was right here at Target Field against the Tampa Bay Rays. The other four belong to Joe Creedy in 2009, Jason Kubel in 2006, Jimmy Hall in 1966, and Julio Becker in 1961. That's what you find when circling the bases, brought to you by your local Toyota dealers. Toyota, let's go places. Fun series win for the Twins. They'll try and carry over this energy into what is a three-city road trip. They will fly to Seattle tonight to begin a three-game series with the Mariners. Tomorrow night's game begins at 9:10 Central, which means we'll be on the air at 8:30. Zebby Matthews gets the ball for the Twins. We'll have a feature on Zebby at where he's at right now in his season. He'll be opposed by right-hander Bryce Miller. We hope you can stay up late with us tomorrow. We want to thank our team working hard today in studio. For Andrew Halverson, Lucas Kirschner, and Cameron Green, I'm John Vitas saying so long from Target Field. This is your home for Twins baseball.
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2: Hit through the right side, RBI base hit, Ryan Jeffers. Twins take the lead, 2-1.
3: They had a pitch lined to the left center field. That's going to tie it up. As Bell around first base, ground ball, weakly hit, should be two. Kieschel to Lee, back to first in time for the tailor-made double play. Nicely turned.
2: Byron smashes this ball deep into the left field corner. That one's back towards the fence, and it's off the base of the wall. Byron looping around first, looping towards second. He slides in with a crisp leadoff double.
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6: ABC News, I'm Wayne Cabot. Yesterday's worst stock sell-off in over a year is a buying opportunity today, with the Dow gaining back more than half of what it lost. Cyber attacks reported at more than 30 water plants across Minnesota this past Sunday and Monday. State and federal authorities are looking into whether Iran could be responsible. The FBI says it's aware of the attacks but did not assign blame. Ukraine says a North Korean missile was used for the first time in Russia's latest strikes. A Georgia father is going to prison for ignoring warning signs before his son shot up Appalachian High School in 2024, killing four people. Judge Nicholas Prim sentencing the father, Colin Gray, to 15 years for the murders.
7: You did not provide a stable household. You did not have things in check with Marcy's issues and what the kids were being exposed to.
6: The son used a rifle that his dad gave him for Christmas to carry out the killings. This is ABC News. The Eagle has landed out of ICU. Alex Stone with the good news on Jackie, the California Bald Eagle.
8: Jackie is known worldwide. She and her partner, Shadow, have been the focus of fans watching them lay eggs and raise babies for years, thanks to a nonprofit group that put a webcam near their nest high in a tree in Big Bear, California. Well, Jackie has been sick and in an ICU unit at the Ojai Raptor Center. And now in an update, the center says Jackie has been moved from the ICU to a regular hospital unit. She remains very sick. After she was rescued, she was anemic with inflammation affecting her kidneys. She had a life-saving blood transfusion and has been on oxygen treatment. Alex Stone, ABC News, Los Angeles.
6: Dozens of former students at Michigan's Interlochen Center for the Arts have come forward to allege sexual abuse going back to the 1950s. Among the alleged perpetrators, Jeffrey Epstein, who was a student and later benefactor. Also more than 40 former faculty and staff. I'm Wayne Cabot, ABC News.
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13: This is Minnesota News Network. I'm John Anderson. The New York Times is reporting Iran is likely behind the cyber attack on about 30 municipal water systems in Minnesota. Kay Henderson reports.
14: The newspaper cites unnamed sources in the federal government and in Minnesota who believe Iranian hackers are responsible for the cyber attacks. Hackers struck automated systems and forced several water supply managers to switch to manual operations. The FBI has announced its agents are actively engaged with victims of the cyber attacks. There have been no reports that water was unsafe to drink in any of the affected cities. Kay Henderson, Minnesota News Network.
13: More than 1,000 firefighters are now assigned to the wildfires in northeastern Minnesota. The complex remains at just over 64,000 acres, while containment continues to improve on several major fires. Officials say warmer, drier conditions could increase fire activity and visible smoke in the coming days. This is MNN.
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16: Here's your KDLM weatherology forecast. Chance for storms this afternoon, otherwise cloudy skies expected. High temperatures reach up to 86. Southwesterly winds 8 to 15 miles per hour. Chance for storms tonight, lows level off around 64, cloudy. Mainly cloudy skies expected tomorrow. Chance for storms, highs level off around 82. I'm meteorologist Jennifer Vujicic. Currently 83.

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1: ABC News, I'm Wayne Cabot. The closing bell had a different tone today, recovering more than half the losses from the worst sell-off in the Dow in more than a year, led by Microsoft's best earnings in 18 years, the Dow climbing 614. The FBI is aware of cyber attacks this week at more than 30 water plants across Minnesota. It did not confirm suspicions by some state and local officials that Iranian hackers may be to blame. After President Trump said he may pull the nomination of Todd Blanche for Attorney General, Blanche met today with the men blocking the vote, John Cornyn and Tom Tillis. Senator Cornyn is a no because Blanche hasn't fully abandoned the compensation fund President Trump wants.
2: I know that Todd Blanche understands it, but I think he's probably getting some pushback from the White House, and that's making things more complicated than it needs to be.
1: Georgia father Colin Gray sentenced to 15 years for ignoring warning signs when his son killed four people at a high school. This is ABC News. The census says 12 million Americans moved in 2024, most inside their home states. As for the rest, here's ABC's Jim Ryan.
3: U-Haul is out with its mid-year statistics on who's moving where based on one-way rentals of trucks and trailers. Baby boomers are flocking to the Carolinas, according to the moving company, while millennials and members of Gen X are headed to Texas and Florida. And Gen Z, people born between 1997 and 2012, U-Haul says New York City was their top destination in the past year.
1: The floodwaters that claimed lives in the Northeast, where searches are still underway, should soon be receding, says ABC. Meteorologist Leslie Lopez.
4: We still have some rain in some of these areas. Now, I will say that most of the rain is much lighter, and the low pressure center that had been pushing in all that heavy rain is exiting out of the area. So the good news is we're going to start to see those floodwaters recede.
1: A search is on for a 10-year-old girl still missing in the Passaic River in New Jersey. I'm Wayne Cabot, ABC News.
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6: Minnesota News Network, I'm Sean Maloney. A stretch of 90-degree days in mid-July led to a surge in fish mortality events across Minnesota. DNR Fish Health Supervisor Isaiah Tolo says they received 65 reports in just 4 days, with northern pike among the species most affected.
7: They do really well in those cold temperatures, and that's just where they're kind of adapted. Once we see temperatures exceeding 84 degrees for these cool water fish, we start to see stress in those fish, and we can start to see mortality if they can't find thermal refuges in whatever lake or river they're living in.
6: Tolo says cooler water temps later this summer should provide some relief for fish populations. The New York Times reports Iran is likely behind cyber attacks targeting about 30 municipal water systems in Minnesota. Citing unnamed federal and state sources, the newspaper says Iranian hackers disrupted automated controls, forcing some utilities to switch to manual operations. And the Superior National Forest will reopen additional recreation sites in the western portion of the forest beginning Friday. 29 camping, boating, hiking, and other rec sites will once again be available for public use. This is MNN.
8: Lisa Damoth, a Republican who delivers results.
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8: 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Lisa Damoth gets the job done. Lisa Damoth understands, to make Minnesota affordable again, we must fight fraud. Lisa Damoth knows, to create good-paying jobs for Americans, we must stop payments to illegal aliens.
9: I led the way to end taxpayer funding of health care for illegal immigrants.
8: In the legislature, Republican Lisa Damoth fought the fraudsters. Now, Lisa Damoth's running for governor.
9: Let's start our Minnesota

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3: Here's your KDLM weatherology forecast. Chance for storms tonight. Otherwise, cloudy skies expected. Lows level off around 64. Northeasterly winds 5 to 10 miles per hour. Cloudy skies with a few peaks of sun. Tomorrow, chance of thunderstorms. Highs level off around 82. Lows level off around 58. Tomorrow night, clear skies. I'm meteorologist Jennifer Wojcicki. Right now, it's 82 degrees.

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Here's your KDLM weatherology forecast. Chance for storms tonight. Otherwise, cloudy skies expected. Lows level off around 64. Northeasterly winds 5 to 10 miles per hour. Cloudy skies with a few peaks of sun. Tomorrow, chance of thunderstorms. Highs level off around 82. Lows level off around 58. Tomorrow night, clear skies. I'm meteorologist Jennifer Wojcicki. Right now, it's 82 degrees.

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1: ABC News, I'm Wayne Cabot. Wall Street whiplash, the Dow recovering more than half what it lost yesterday as Microsoft boasted the best earnings in 18 years. But Meta's earnings missed its targets as Facebook's parent company lawyers up.
2: Looming over all of this are legal expenses from high-profile court cases, not to mention the stain on reputation that potentially came from that. And then also severance costs from recent layoffs, which are largely attributed to

0: David Cifaldi slipped and fell, noticing, in his words, something wasn't right.
1: Realized I had this trekking pole stuck in my side.
0: The pole had gone below his left arm, through his body, and was sticking out of his back. Cifaldi, who's a nurse, spotted little blood and only light pain, so he assumed he hadn't hit any major organs. After talking it over with his fellow hikers and realizing a rescue flight would be very expensive, he decided to walk 10 miles back down the mountain to the car.
1: It was definitely a nuisance.
0: His friend Jess Ross calls it amazing.
2: He never complained.
0: Cifaldi said it hurt for a few days, but he's fine now. Sherry Preston, ABC News.
3: Divers in New Jersey's rain-swollen Passaic River have found the body of a 10-year-old who apparently kept his 11-year-old sister alive as they struggled in the water last night. Crews are back in the water now looking for a third child who was in the water with them, a 10-year-old girl who remains missing at this hour. I'm Wayne Cabot, ABC News.
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11: 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Financial assistance is now available for homeowners and renters affected by the July 6th tornado in Becker County. Minnesota Realtors has secured a $20,000 grant from the Realtors Relief Foundation to provide up to $1,000 in assistance to qualifying households impacted by the tornado that caused damage near Detroit Lakes. The funds can be used to help cover storm-related expenses, including temporary housing and property damage. Minnesota Realtors is partnering with the Lakes Country Association of Realtors to administer the program and connect residents with the application process. Eligible applicants include homeowners whose primary residences were damaged by the storm, as well as renters who were displaced and incurred temporary housing costs because of the tornado. Applications are being accepted on a rolling basis through September 9th. More information and application forms are available on the Minnesota Realtors website. Filing for local elected offices has closed in Detroit Lakes with multiple contested races for both city council and school board. Detroit Lakes City Council will have contested races in all three wards. In Ward 1, incumbent Sean Carlson will face Lindsay Cooksey. Ward 2 candidates are Zachary Foles and Marga Yabara. And in Ward 3, incumbent Matt Becky will face former councilmember Natalie Bly. Three candidates are filed for the city's at-large council seats, incumbent Jamie Duraney, along with Celeste Coppy and Thomas Clive. Detroit Lakes Officer of Elections Katrine Lendy says nine candidates have filed for three seats in the Detroit Lakes School Board. Incumbents Mary Rotter and Michelle Okeson are seeking re-election. They'll be joined on the ballot by Janine Schneider, Gregory Mark Johnson, Jonathan Melgard, Kurt Christensen, Katie Large, Emily Bartness, and Tim Gibuski. The three school board seats carry four-year terms. That's a look at news. From the newsroom, I'm Ryan Cunningham.
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0: and the David Donahauer Funeral Home and the West Chose Funeral Home, both of Detroit Lakes. Mylon Horn, age 85 of Twin Valley, passed away on Friday, July 24th at Heather's House HIA Hospice in Fargo. A visitation will be held Thursday the 30th from 5 to 7 p.m. with a prayer service at 6:30 at the Anderson Family Funeral Home in Twin Valley. Funeral services will be held on Friday the 31st at 10 a.m. with visitation 1 hour prior to the services at Wild Rice Lutheran Church in rural Twin Valley. The arrangements for Mylon Horn have been arranged and addressed to the Anderson Family Funeral Home of Twin Valley. John Jack MacArthur, age 88 of Detroit Lakes, passed away on Saturday, July 25th, under the loving care of his family and HIA Hospice. A massive Christian burial will be held at 11 a.m. Friday the 31st at St. Michael's Catholic Church in Manoman. Visitation will be held on Thursday the 30th from 5 to 7 p.m. with a prayer service beginning at 6:30 at the Anderson Family Funeral Home in Manoman. Visitation will continue 1 hour prior to the services at the church on Friday. The arrangements for John Jack MacArthur of Detroit Lakes have been arranged and entrusted to the Anderson Family Funeral Home of Manoman. Michelle R. Vesey, age 48 of Detroit Lakes, passed away peacefully at Heather's House on Wednesday, July 22nd, surrounded by her family and under the wonderful care of HIA Hospice. Michelle's celebration of life will be held Friday the 31st at 2 p.m. at Lakes Area Vineyard Church, with visitation 1 hour prior to the services. The arrangements for Michelle R. Vesey of Detroit Lakes have been arranged and entrusted to the Corsmo Funeral and Cremation Service of Moorhead. Karen E. Lundberg, age 83 of Detroit Lakes, passed away on July 28th at Ecumen Emanuel Nursing Home in Detroit Lakes. Memorial services will be held on Monday the 3rd at 11 a.m. at Lund Lutheran Church in rural Detroit Lakes. There will be a visitation Sunday the 2nd from 5 to 7 p.m. at the West Chose Funeral Home in Detroit Lakes. The arrangements for Karen E. Lundberg have been made and arranged through the West Chose Funeral Home of Detroit Lakes. Sarah A. Moen, age 52 of Fargo, formerly of Detroit Lakes, passed away on July 27th at Sanford Hospital in Fargo. Funeral services will be held on Tuesday the 4th at 11 a.m. at Trinity Lutheran Church in Detroit Lakes. There will be a visitation Monday from 5 to 7 p.m. at the David Donahauer Funeral Home in Detroit Lakes with a prayer service at 6:30. The arrangements for Sarah A. Moen, formerly of Detroit Lakes, have been made through the West Chose Funeral and Cremation Services of Detroit Lakes. Funeral announcements are being brought to you by the David Donahauer Funeral Home and the West Chose Funeral Home, both of Detroit Lakes.
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7: Here's your KDLM weatherology forecast. Chance for storms tonight. Otherwise, cloudy skies expected. Lows level off around 64. Northeasterly winds 5 to 10 miles per hour. Cloudy skies with a few peaks of sun. Tomorrow, chance of thunderstorms. Highs level off around 82. Lows level off around 58. Tomorrow night, clear skies. I'm meteorologist Jennifer Wojcicki. Currently, it's 81 degrees.
8: Eminent Sports, good afternoon. I'm Tim Fisher. We'll start with baseball, where Cody Clemens' grand slam in the bottom of the ninth gave the Minnesota Twins a walk-off 4-3 victory over the Kansas City Royals in the series finale at Target Field this afternoon. It was the second walk-off in the series for the Twins as they took 2 of 3 from KC. Minnesota's offense struggled throughout the game, was no hit into the seventh inning, had just one going into the ninth when they combined 2 hits, a walk, and a hit batter to come up with the game winner. The Twins now head on the road to start a series tomorrow in Seattle. To football, where the Minnesota Vikings back on the practice field for day 2 of training camp today. College football, the Big Ten Media Days wrapping up in Chicago today. WNBA tonight, the Minnesota Lynx in Toronto to take on the Tempo. Tip time from Scotiabank Arena set for 7 o'clock. I'm Tim Fisher, MNN Sports.
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13: Minnesota News Network, I'm Sean Maloney. A stretch of 90-degree days in mid-July led to a spike in fish mortality events across Minnesota. The DNR says it received 65 fish mortality reports in just 4 days, with northern pike among the species most affected. Officials say warm water temps can stress fish and lead to die-offs. More than 220 fish mortality events have been reported statewide so far this year. A new nationwide initiative pushed by several states, including Minnesota, would hold ICE agents accountable if they violate civil rights of citizens. DFL Senate Majority Leader Aaron Murphy says this will be a priority again in the next legislative session.
14: If that were to happen again here, I would want us to be able to act and sue those federal agents. It is work of our future, and we're going to get it done if we have the power to do so next year.
13: The anti-ICE legislation passed the state Senate last session by one vote, but got held up in the House. And Minnesota's new Medical Assistance Protection Act takes effect Saturday. State officials say the law strengthens fraud prevention in the Medicaid program by adding investigators, attorneys, and support staff to the Medicaid Fraud Control Unit. This is MNN.
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7: Here's your KDLM weatherology forecast. Chance for storms tonight. Otherwise, cloudy skies expected. Lows level off around 64. Northeasterly winds 5 to 10 miles per hour. cloudy skies with a few peaks of sun. Tomorrow, chance of thunderstorms. Highs level off around 82. Lows level off around 58. Tomorrow night, clear skies. I'm meteorologist Jennifer Wojcicki. Currently, it's 81 degrees.

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2: Welcome to your daily Bible-based devotional brought to you by Christian Fellowship Church. Hi, I'm Barry Schroeder. Keeping God's commandments is not optional for believers, nor is it painful or difficult, as some would contend. Quite the contrary. 1 John 5:3 says that his commandments are not grievous. John 15:11 says that keeping God's commandments fills us with joy. Verse 12 says, "This is my commandment, that you love one another as I have loved you." And that requires a supernatural enablement, for there is no one capable of loving as God loves in his own strength. 1 John 4:20 reads, "If a man says, 'I love God,' and hates his brother, he is a liar." It's impossible to be hateful toward another and be filled with joy at the same time. And this may come as breaking news to some of you, but keeping God's commandments always benefits us. Is it possible that God designed it that way? Proverbs 3:5 tells us to trust in the Lord with all your heart and lean not to your own understanding. In all your ways acknowledge him, and he shall direct your paths. That means, among other things, when God commands us to do something, we simply respond in obedience instead of trying to figure it out. Here's one hot off the griddle. Medical experts are discovering that there are some very significant health benefits to singing. Well, God knew that some thousands of years ago, and that's why he commands us over 100 times to sing to him, sing about him, declare his greatness through singing. Do you know how many people flat out refuse to sing to God? Look around you the next time you're in a church during the portion called worship, where people are encouraged to sing. The words are provided, singers are leading, and yet many are there, and they're not even moving their lips. Many people use the bogus cop-out, "I'm not a singer," or "I can't sing." God doesn't audition anyone. He just commands everyone to sing. So get honest. Let's just change the word "can't" to "won't."
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10: Detroit Lakes weather. Here's your KDLM weatherology forecast. Chance for storms tonight. Otherwise, cloudy skies expected. Lows level off around 64. Northeasterly winds 5 to 10 miles per hour. Cloudy skies with a few peaks of sun tomorrow. Chance of thunderstorms. Highs level off around 82. Lows level off around 58. Tomorrow night, clear skies. I'm meteorologist Jennifer Wojcicki. Currently, it's 80 degrees.

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1: weather. Here's your KDLM weatherology forecast. Chance for storms tonight. Otherwise, cloudy skies expected. Lows level off around 64. Northeasterly winds 5 to 10 miles per hour. Cloudy skies with a few peaks of sun tomorrow. Chance of thunderstorms. Highs level off around 82. Lows level off around 58. Tomorrow night, clear skies. I'm meteorologist Jennifer Wojcicki. Currently, it's 80 degrees.

0: in 1858 was returned by a man who found it while doing home renovations. I'm Wayne Cabot, ABC News.
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7: Here's your KDLM weatherology forecast. Chance for storms tonight. Otherwise, cloudy skies expected. Lows level off around 64. Northeasterly winds 5 to 10 miles per hour. Cloudy skies with a few peaks of sun tomorrow. Chance of thunderstorms. Highs level off around 82. Lows level off around 58. Tomorrow night, clear skies. I'm meteorologist Jennifer Wojcicki. Currently, it's 80 degrees.

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1: 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So correction, there is one sure thing in baseball. You always leave with a W on Kids Day. Because this is Target Field, there's no place like here. 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
11: Here's your KDLM weatherology forecast. Chance for storms tonight. Otherwise, cloudy skies expected. Lows level off around 64. Northeasterly winds 5 to 10 miles per hour. Cloudy skies with a few peaks of sun. Tomorrow, chance of thunderstorms. Highs level off around 82. Lows level off around 58. Tomorrow night, clear skies. I'm meteorologist Jennifer Wojcicki. Right now, it's 78 degrees.

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10: Here's your KDLM weatherology forecast. Chance for storms tonight. Otherwise, cloudy skies expected. Lows level off around 64. Northeasterly winds 5 to 10 miles per hour. Cloudy skies with a few peaks of sun tomorrow. Chance of thunderstorms. Highs level off around 82. Lows level off around 58. Tomorrow night, clear skies. I'm meteorologist Jennifer Wojcicki. Right now, 74.